0: His team selection for tomorrow's World Cup warm-up against New Zealand won't be affected by the pitch in Tampa. Photos online suggest the surface at Raymond James Stadium is in poor condition. Tuchel says he's been told it should be okay.
1: I saw just a photo from your colleague that made me a little bit worried and concerned. Let's decide when we are there. If there are any issues, we can always react to it. The plan is tomorrow to play 45 minutes with two complete teams.
0: And England needs 7 wickets to wrap up victory against New Zealand on day 3 of the first test of the summer at Lord's. The visitors need 218 more runs to win. That's the latest. I'm Laura Safe.
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0: Hi, my name's Anna. A few years ago, I felt like my career was going nowhere, so I decided to train as a nurse. It was a big step. Could I do it? 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You train, you specialise, and you discover community nursing is your thing. My old job, I worked from home. I hated being cooped up. Now I work from everybody else's home, and I love it.
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This is Dr. Ben Spencer, the MP for Runnymede and Weybridge, wishing all listeners and all the volunteers involved in Radio Way a big well done and congratulations. Keep up the good work.

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0: Edna next door is brilliant. 76 and she could knit for England. She can bake anything. 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These days, there's only one thing she's not so good at. Remembering to test her smoke alarms. So I pop round and do it. While Edna fixes the icing on my cakes. Again.
1: If you know an older person living on their own, please test their smoke alarms regularly. It could save their independence. And a lot more besides. Fire kills. You can prevent it.

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1: Sky News Centre at 2, America's vice president says righteous anger is the proper response to Henry Novak's murder. Yesterday, the US State Department criticised what they say is two-tier policing, something the Justice Secretary says he doesn't recognise. The student was initially handcuffed when his Sikh killer falsely claimed he'd been racially abused. Our political correspondent Rob Powell reads some of J.D. Vance's post on X.
2: He said that Henry Novak should be alive today, and he would be if the last few generations of European elites had stood their ground against the politics of self-hatred and the mass invasion of migrants, many of whom despise the West and the people who love it.
1: Downing Street has again criticised people trying to interfere in democracy. The man wrongly convicted of a 2003 rape in Greater Manchester says he's insulted the person responsible received what he says is a softer sentence. 52-year-old Paul Quinn's been jailed for 21 years after Andrew Malkinson spent almost two decades behind bars. America's Central Command says it shot down four Iranian one-way attack drones heading towards the Strait of Hormuz, as well as several radar sites. Posting on X, it says the drones were an immediate threat to maritime traffic in the region. Despite a ceasefire still in place, there have been strikes between both sides. Sarah Michelle Gellar says she's lucky to have known Anthony Head, who's died aged 72. They were both in Buffy the Vampire Slayer. In sport, England's route to the Women's World Cup looks more difficult after they were thrashed 4-0 by Spain. It means they'll have to go through the playoffs unless their result against Ukraine on Tuesday betters Spain's against Iceland. Midfielder Georgia Stanway says the best team won.
3: Yeah, very disappointed. We knew coming here was always going to be tough. They've got a really good record at home, and obviously, yeah, we said it before the game, Spain are probably one of the best teams in the world at the moment.
1: The Republic of Ireland beat the Netherlands 3-2. This means they will qualify if they beat France on Tuesday. That's the latest. I'm Laura Safe.
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1: Nominations are now open for three special public categories within the Trust's annual Ashford and St Peter's Hospitals Staff Achievement Awards. 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

If you've had a cough for 3 weeks or more, and it isn't COVID-19, don't just ignore it. 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It's probably nothing serious, but finding cancer early makes it more treatable. 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
1: From Sky News Centre at 3, Downing Street has again criticised those it says are trying to stir up division on Britain's streets. US Vice President J.D. Vance has waded in on the debate around murdered student Henry Novak, blaming an invasion of migrants. He died in handcuffs, falsely accused of racism by his Sikh attacker in Southampton in December. Our US correspondent David Blevin says it's not unusual for the Trump administration to discuss immigration policy.
2: But it is an entirely different matter altogether. For one party, in what we often call the special relationship, the United States, to accuse the other, the United Kingdom, of having a two-tier criminal justice system and overseeing civilizational decline.
1: The US president insists the situation with Iran seems to be going quite well, despite recent strikes from both sides during the ceasefire. America's Central Command says it shot down four Iranian one-way attack drones heading towards the Strait of Hormuz. Commemorations are taking place later to remember those who took part in the D-Day landings 82 years ago. Thousands of Allied troops landed in Normandy in 1944. Last year, American Defense Secretary Pete Hegseth praised their bravery.
3: What motivates a man to do such thing? I think it's love. Not just love for your country or love for a cause, but love for one another. Which when you ask those men, they remember the man on the right and on their left.
1: There are calls to reduce beer duty as pubs prepare for the World Cup next week. The British Beer and Pub Association says England and Scotland fans pay 54p of tax per pint they order, much higher than the 3p levy in Spain. England missed the chance to secure automatic qualification for the Women's World Cup after being thrashed 4-0 by Spain. They'll have to better the result of the Spanish next week to avoid the playoffs. And the King and Queen will be at the richest horse race in the UK later. £2 million of prize money is up for grabs in the Epsom Derby. That's the latest. I'm Laura Safe.
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1: Do you know that information on the Ashford and St Peter's Hospital website is available to all, even if you encounter barriers when trying to read and understand content online? 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

60 years of feel-good radio, brought to you by Radio Way. And this is Alan Dedicote, the National Lottery's voice of the Bulls and the voice of Strictly Come Dancing, wishing all the listeners and all the volunteers involved in Radio Way a very big well done. Congratulations, guys. Keep up the good work.

Black people are up to 3 times more likely than white people to need an organ transplant. And that's a fact. 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
1: From the Sky News Centre at 4, the US Vice President has claimed righteous anger is the proper response to Henry Novak's murder. In a post on X, J.D. Vance also linked illegal migration to the 18-year-old stabbing and his handcuffing by police after his Sikh killer falsely accused him of racism. Downing Street has criticised people trying to interfere in democracy. Conservative leader Kemi Badenoch is also unimpressed.
2: I certainly think that foreign governments, especially allied governments, should provide that sort of feedback in private, not in public. The only people who benefit from seeing that sort of language are hostile countries like Iran and Russia.
1: America's Central Command says it shot down four Iranian drones heading towards the Strait of Hormuz, as well as several radar sites. It says they were an immediate threat to maritime traffic. Iran's Revolutionary Guard says it's retaliated by firing missiles at US bases in the region. Experts have pinpointed certain changes which could help identify who are at most at risk of breast cancer spreading. Anna Bates has more.
3: Researchers looked at the structure of lymph nodes, which are in the armpit and play a key role in helping the body fight diseases. They found slight mutations in the cells could make someone more or less likely to see their breast cancer progress to other parts of the body. Some changes were linked to a better chance of survival, while others could lead to a worse prognosis. Breast Cancer Now, the charity which funded the study, says these findings could help more people avoid unnecessary treatment.
1: A service of remembrance will be held later to mark the anniversary of the D-Day landings. Troops landed on the beaches of northern France in 1944. England manager Thomas Tuchel says his team selection for tomorrow's World Cup warm-up against New Zealand won't be affected by the pitch in Tampa. Photos online suggest the surface is in poor condition. And England needs 7 wickets to beat New Zealand on day 3 of the summer's first test at Lord's. The visitors need 218 more runs to win. That's the latest. I'm Laura Safe.
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0: is Hospital Watch on Radio Way, keeping you up to date with the news from Ashford, St Peter's and Woking hospitals.
1: Ashford and St Peter's Hospital NHS Foundation Trust is inviting staff, patients and members of the public to take part in the upcoming Kempton Park Fun Run on Saturday the 27th of June for a fun-filled, community-focused day aimed at promoting health and well-being whilst raising valuable funds to support the ASPH charity. The event held at Kempton Park Racecourse will offer participants of all ages and abilities the opportunity to take part in a fun, inclusive and non-competitive run or walk. The initiative encourages people to get active in a supportive environment whilst contributing to the Trust's official charity, which funds improvements to patient care, hospital environments and staff wellbeing initiatives that fall outside of core NHS funding. Catherine Moore, the head of charity at ASPH, said, "Join us for the first Kempton Park Fun Run for a fantastic day out that really does have something for everyone. Whether you walk, jog or run, it's all about having fun, getting active together and supporting our patients and families at Ashford and St Peter's Hospitals. We'd love to see as many people as possible there, making it a truly special community event to remember." The Fun Run is designed to be accessible to everyone, where participants choose to run, jog or walk the course. The event brings together NHS staff, local residents and families in a shared effort to support health and well-being across the community. The funds raised through participation will help the Trust charity continue to deliver projects that enhance the experience of patients and support staff across the two hospitals. Events such as the Kempton Park Fun Run help ensure continued support for those vital enhancements directly benefiting patients, families and staff. The ASPH charity is encouraging individuals, families and teams

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Well done.

0: Sarah knows she'll feel the benefit of this morning run, eventually. What she doesn't know is right now, a new mum is feeling the benefit of Sarah's blood donation.
1: Giving birth, I experienced massive bleeding and needed 28 units of blood products to survive. 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
0: By giving blood, you can be there for someone without being there. Save up to 3 lives in 1 hour. 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
1: From the Sky News Centre at 5, Downing Street has again criticised those it says are trying to stir up division on Britain's streets. US Vice President J.D. Vance has waded in on the debate around murdered student Henry Novak, blaming an invasion of migrants. He died in handcuffs, falsely accused of racism by his Sikh attacker in Southampton in December. Our US correspondent David Blevins says it's not unusual for the Trump administration to discuss immigration policy.
2: But it is an entirely different matter altogether. For one party in what we often call the special relationship, the United States, to accuse the other, the United Kingdom, of having a two-tier criminal justice system and overseeing civilizational decline.
1: The US president insists the situation with Iran's going well despite strikes from both sides during the ceasefire. America's Central Command says it shot down a number of Iranian drones heading towards the Strait of Hormuz. Iran's Revolutionary Guard says it's retaliated by firing missiles at US bases in Kuwait and Bahrain. Vladimir Zelensky is accusing Russia of choosing war again. Vladimir Putin's rejected an offer from Ukraine's president for face-to-face talks aimed at ending the conflict, saying he sees no point. The Ukrainian leader wants more pressure on the Kremlin. The 82nd anniversary of the D-Day landings is being marked later with a service of remembrance. More than 4,400 Allied personnel were killed in northern France in 1944. England haven't secured automatic qualification for the Women's World Cup after losing 4-0 against Spain. It means they must better the result of the Spanish in the final round of fixtures, otherwise they'll be in the playoffs. Midfielder Georgia Stanway says it's not over yet.
3: Yeah, absolutely, we're disappointed. But obviously we beat Spain at home, they beat us at home. There's still a lot to play for within this group. Obviously we're level on points and our full focus is on Tuesday.
1: The King and Queen are attending the richest horse race in the UK later. The prize money at Epsom Derby is £2 million. That's the latest. I'm Laura Safe.
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0: The TV was connected to the extension lead, and the lead was connected to the hair dryer, and the dryer was connected to the heater, and the heater was connected to the straighteners, and they all were connected to one socket, and the socket was connected to the house fire, and the fire killed 3 people before we put it out. Attached too many appliances to one socket, and it could cause an overload, and that could cause a fire. Fire kills. You can prevent it.
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1: Louise Stead, Group Chief Executive of Ashford and St Peter's and Royal Surrey NHS Foundation Trust, has been appointed a Deputy Lieutenant of Surrey. In this honorary role, Louise will join a distinguished group of individuals supporting the Lord Lieutenant in carrying out ceremonial and community duties on behalf of the King. Outside of her professional responsibilities, she will represent the Lord Lieutenant at local events, royal visits and civic ceremonies, helping to present honours and awards and support charities and voluntary organisations. Louise said, "I'm delighted to be appointed Deputy Lieutenant of Surrey. It's a tremendous honour and I'm sure it will complement my work in healthcare leadership by providing an opportunity to further strengthen my connections with local communities and organisations." The role of Deputy Lieutenant is honorary and unpaid. Appointments are typically made to individuals who have made significant contributions to public life and their local communities through leadership, service and achievements across sectors, including healthcare, business, education, the military and the voluntary sector.
0: Hospital Watch

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1: From the Sky News Centre at 6. Downing Street has again criticised those it says are trying to stir up division on Britain's streets. US Vice President J.D. Vance has waded in on the debate around murdered student Henry Novak, blaming an invasion of migrants. The US president insists the situation with Iran is going well, despite strikes from both sides during the ceasefire. America's Central Command says it's shot down a number of Iranian drones heading towards the Strait of Hormuz. Iran's Revolutionary Guard says it's retaliated by firing missiles at US bases in Kuwait and Bahrain. It comes just hours after Donald Trump told NBC's Meet the Press he's totally destroyed the Iranian military.
2: Most of the drone factories have been knocked out. Most of the launching pads have been knocked out. And most of the missile manufacturing areas have been knocked out, but they still have capacity. Maybe 21-22% of their missiles. It's a lot of missiles, but it's not what it was when we first attacked.
1: A new tool which colour codes parts of the body during surgery has been used in the UK for the first time. The Eureka system helps doctors as they protect or dissect different parts of the anatomy. A service of remembrance will be held later to mark the 82nd anniversary of the D-Day landings. Troops landed on the beaches of northern France on the 6th of June 1944 in what's seen as a key moment in the defeat of the Nazis. Defence Secretary John Healey spoke at last year's event.
3: The responsibility to safeguard D-Day's legacy of freedom rests today with us. So let us give everlasting honour to our Normandy veterans, for whom the longest day never ended.
1: The Princess Royal's son, Peter Phillips, is getting married in Gloucestershire later. Members of the royal family are expected at the private ceremony in Kemble. And England haven't automatically qualified for the Women's World Cup after being thrashed 4-0 by Spain. They'll have to beat the result of the Spanish next week to avoid the playoffs. That's the latest.
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0: You probably think you're pretty good at multitasking behind the wheel. I mean, you have to multitask to drive. So what's wrong with checking your phone? The thing is, your brain simply doesn't work that way. Even a quick reply, for quick reply affects your concentration and makes you less able to react to hazards. If you use a mobile phone while driving, you're 4 times more likely to crash. Think. Put your phone away.
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I'm Michelle Monroe, letting you know that all the great songs recorded by my dad, the late great singer Matt Monroe, like Born Free from Russia with Love, Portrait of My Love, Softly As I Leave You, Walk Away, and many, many more, can be heard here on Radio Way.

Many men suffering abuse at the hands of their partners think they're to blame, that they're weak. That is not the case. We are here for you. We are the Mankind Initiative, and we have been helping men escape from domestic abuse since 2001. Call us on our helpline, 01-823-334244. That is 01-823-334244. The lines are open from 10 till 4, Monday to Friday. Remember, you're not alone.

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1: From the Sky News Centre at 7. Downing Street has hit back after US Vice President J.D. Vance called for righteous anger over the murder of 18-year-old Henry Novak, who was handcuffed as he lay dying in Southampton. Number 10 criticised what it calls people trying to interfere in our democracy and stir up division on our streets. Iran has fired at American bases in Kuwait and Bahrain after the US attacked radar sites on two of its islands. The US Central Command says four drones were shot down, as well as six missiles. Vladimir Putin says he doesn't see the point in accepting Volodymyr Zelensky's request for peace talks over ending the war. The Ukrainian leader sent an open letter on Thursday calling for direct negotiations and a ceasefire. The Russian president called it rude. The Kremlin's foreign investment envoy, Kirill Dmitriev, denied claims that the conflict's causing economic problems in Russia.
2: Russian economy is doing well despite challenges, but it's really doing much better than what UK media shows, and the Russian economy is definitely doing better than the UK economy.
1: A new tool powered by AI has been used by surgeons in the UK for the first time. The Eureka system colour codes parts of the body to help doctors protect or dissect different parts of the anatomy during surgery. There'll be commemorations later for those who took part in the D-Day landings 82 years ago. Thousands of Allied troops landed in Normandy on the 6th of June 1944. Last year, American Defense Secretary Pete Hegseth praised the bravery of those involved.
3: What motivates a man to do such thing? I think it's love. Not just love for your country or love for a cause, but love for one another. Which when you ask those men, they remember the man on their right and on their left.
1: And England missed the chance to secure an automatic qualification for the Women's World Cup after being thrashed 4-0 by Spain. They'll have to better the result of the Spanish next week if they want to avoid the playoffs. And that's the latest.
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Just relax, take it easy. You're still young, that's your fault. There's so much you have to

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1: One ticket, please. Lord have mercy, everybody's here. 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
1: From the Sky News Centre at 8. Number 10's hit out at those seeking to stir up division after US Vice President J.D. Vance blamed migration for the murder of Henry Novak. The teenage student was arrested as he lay dying in Southampton after his attacker falsely told police his victim had been racist. Iran has fired at American bases in Kuwait and Bahrain after the US attacked radar sites on two of its islands. Iran says the attacks were in retaliation and it's threatening to close the Strait of Hormuz if there's any more mischief. Speaking earlier, Donald Trump told NBC that Tehran will sign a peace deal.
2: They're proud. There are things they never thought they'd be doing that they're going to have to do. They've got no choice. And it takes a little while. You know, you're talking about 47 years of getting away with whatever they wanted. I mean, this should have been done long ago.
1: Vladimir Putin says he doesn't see the point in accepting Volodymyr Zelensky's request for peace talks. The Ukrainian leader sent an open letter on Thursday calling for negotiations and a ceasefire, which the Russian president called rude. In a UK first, surgeons have used a new AI tool during a live operation. The system colour codes parts of the body to help doctors identify where to protect or dissect. There are calls to cut beer duty as pubs across the country get ready for the World Cup next week. The British Beer and Pub Association says England and Scotland fans pay 54 pence of tax per pint they order, much higher than the 3p levy in Spain. James Hawkins is from the BBPA.
3: We want people to be cheering on England and Scotland in their local pub, but from the government, it would be really good if the government would look at the vast disparity and the kind of unfairness of beer duty compared to European nations. We're not asking for special treatment. We are asking for fair taxes.
1: And England have made it difficult to qualify automatically for the Women's World Cup after losing 4-0 to Spain. They need to do better than Spain in next week's final round of fixtures. Otherwise, they'll be in the playoffs. And that's the latest.
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0: But first, have a drink.
1: I like a nice cup of tea with me dinner, and a nice cup of tea with me tea.
0: Or do you prefer?
2: I love coffee, I love tea.
0: It doesn't matter which beverage you prefer, but it does matter that we all drink regularly. Stop and have a sip now. We all need to increase our intake of liquid to stop becoming dehydrated. You will feel so much better. So do remember, for clear thinking, let's all keep on drinking.
3: So Fred said, let's have another cup of tea, and we said, right on.
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Hello, this is Peter Blexley saying congratulations to Radio Way for 60 years of broadcasting to the listeners, patients and staff of Ashford, Woking and St Peter's Hospitals. Wow.

0: Now, this is Andy Brown out and about, and I'm at Avery's Chertsey Parklands care home to discover a remarkable childhood story from World War II. I'm here with Lisa, one of the residents here at the care home. Welcome to Radio Wave, Lisa.
1: Thank you.
0: Now, you were born in Czechoslovakia, so what was family life like there?
1: I had a lot of family there when we were very close, and I was always happy in my life.
0: And what happened in 1938 changed, didn't it? Your father, Hans, contacted your mother, Ella, while you were on holiday and told you not to return home. Now, you were only three at the time, but do you remember what was happening?
1: Yes, I do. We were in a place where we used to go because we were rich, and there was a place called Zazava, and we used to go there in the winter for skiing, and then in the summer there was a lake and we used to go swimming. And we were there when war broke out, and we were told by my father not to come back because we belonged to the Sudetenland, which Chamberlain gave to Hitler because he thought Hitler said he wouldn't go any further once he was given the Sudetenland. But of course that was all lies.
0: Now, you moved to Hungary, to Prague, and you moved between various safe houses, but then your father came across Nicholas Winton, who was organising Jewish children to be evacuated from Czechoslovakia, and you were accepted on the third Kinder train on the 14th of May 1939 with your brother Hugo. Now, do you remember that journey?
1: Yes, I do, because I remember being hungry and being on the train. And I remember sitting on a lady's knee and she played nursery rhymes to me to keep me happy.
0: So how long was the journey? Can you remember?
1: 2 days, yes.
0: It was 2 days?
1: And one night, yes.
0: And were you able to bring anything with you?
1: One suitcase, and we put clothes in there so that I didn't have any new clothes till I was 11.
0: So you had your suitcase and you arrived in England. Where did you arrive?
1: Liverpool Street Station.
0: And what happened then?
1: And then I was sent up to Manchester to stay with a Jewish family. But I cried so much because I could only speak Czech and they only spoke English.
0: What happened to your brother?
1: He was sent to a boarding school where he was also... Later it transcribed that he was very, very unhappy because, again, he could only speak Czech.
0: But then in 1939, your parents managed to secure a visa and escaped, and you all got reunited in Stoke-on-Trent. Now, I can't imagine what that reunion was like, but you, your brother, your mother and father met again. What do you remember about that day?
1: I think it was the happiest day of my life, being together with my parents again. And then they set up a children's home for eight other Czech children. I think it was eight who came to England without their parents.
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1: From the Sky News Centre at 9, Downing Street's again criticised those it says are trying to stir up division on Britain's streets. US Vice President J.D. Vance has waded in on the debate around murdered student Henry Novak, blaming an invasion of migrants. He died in handcuffs, falsely accused of racism. Here's US correspondent David Blevins.
2: But it is an entirely different matter altogether. For one party in what we often call the special relationship, the United States, to accuse the other, the United Kingdom, of having a two-tier criminal justice system and overseeing civilizational decline.
1: The US and Iran have traded more strikes, with the long-term peace deal looking some way off. Iran's fired ballistic missiles at American bases in Kuwait and Bahrain after the US attacked two coastal radar sites. Vladimir Putin says there's no point in meeting Volodymyr Zelensky, who wants a ceasefire and talks over ending the war. The Russian leader says the Ukrainian president's open letter where he made those requests was rude. Researchers have found changes in the structure of lymph nodes, which could help identify people at higher or lower risk of breast cancer spreading. They found slight mutations in the cells could make someone more or less likely to see the disease progress to other parts of the body. Dr. Simon Vincent is from the charity Breast Cancer Now.
3: And the more that we understand the lymph nodes, the more that we can look at them and see what's going on with the breast cancer, the better we're going to be able to choose treatments, and the more likely we are to be able to have treatments that are less damaging and less and have less impact on the patient.
1: A new AI tool which colour codes parts of the body has been used by surgeons in the UK for the first time. It helps doctors work out which parts of the anatomy to protect or dissect. And England defender Esme Morgan says their loss to Spain in Women's World Cup qualifying wasn't nice. Serena Wiegmann's side missed the chance to secure automatic qualification last night after being beaten 4-0 in Mallorca. And that's the latest.
4: It's 9 o'clock and it's brunch time breakfast with Mike Maingard.
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0: Mike Maingard.
1: Well, hello there. Good morning. And a very, very warm welcome on this Saturday morning. To your Saturday breakfast brunch until 11 a.m. This is Mike Maingard sitting in for Maria Lapiano, who will be back with you next week. And I have a suggestion. Don't go out. It's wet, it's miserable, it's not nice. And, you know what? It's the weekend.

Getting us going rather nicely with the sound of show. Waddy, waddy, waddy, waddy. Yes, and a little bit of the weekend. Yes, it is a weekend. It's a Saturday and a Sunday coming up after that. And we have lots of good stuff for you in the program today. Not only in this program, but of course, right the way through. And if you listen to us, you will know that we love your requesties. I'm glad to say Holly Ward is back online. Good morning, everybody over in Holly Ward. Nice to have your company. Once again, if you have requests, then let me know. You can do that by sending an email to studio@radioway.org. You can use our WhatsApp, or of course, you can use our brand new phone app. If you haven't got it, pop along with your phone, as in go into your phone and look for the App Store. 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And of course, we do have the good old-fashioned telephone. You can phone us on 01932 874433, and if you send one in, somebody else will, and somebody else after that, and you know what it's like. It's sort of a chain reaction.

A chain reaction, courtesy of Steps and Dinah Ross, of course, who sang the original. It is lovely when people sing tribute songs. It shows you that they are popular, and that is one of the most popular songs that has been covered so many times by so many different artists.

0: Well, the first time I heard Herb Albert and Tijuana Brass was doing a thing called a Spanish Fly, and then he followed that up with a number of different tunies that made it the grade, and yes, they were in the top 10 as well, with that one, Zorba the Greek. No plates flying over here, please.
1: Oh, honey, I'm so...
0: Touch of Soul... in the form of Mac and Katie Kassoon.
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0: Well, were the sweets named after that song, or was that song named after the sweets? Or did it have nothing to do with one another at all? Does it matter? Not really. A bit of Mac and Katie Kassoon on a Saturday morning with Sugar Candy Kisses.
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2: Are you an unpaid carer looking after a disabled child, partner, friend or relative? 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The Surrey Welfare Rights Unit is a specialist citizens' advice service that provides advice and training on social security and community care law, all funded by the Surrey County Council. Because the welfare system is so complicated, many entitlements go unclear.

Well, once upon a time, a long, long time ago, no, this is not a story. I'm just telling you, there was a film that was called From Here to Eternity, and Giorgio Moroder provided the background music for that particular film. Rather cool. If you've not seen it, it is well worth the watch. And this is well worth the listen, because this is Radio Way. In the company of Dolly Parton and Willie Nelson.

0: There's a place and a time for everything. Dolly Parton and Willie Nelson definitely have a place here on your listening or in your listening ear on Radio Way. Everything is beautiful.
1: Step right up, folks, and see little Egypt to a famous temple of pyramids. She walks.

celebrating your birthday, that particular song from way back. It released on this day in 1961, The Sound of the Coasters, and something entitled Little Egypt, all about a young lady, really. It was written by the two guys who wrote most of, or an awful lot of, Disney's musicals. There was something else I was going to tell you about it, but I can't remember at the moment. Never mind. I'm sure it'll come back to me, probably in the middle of the night.

Bob Marley singing about the regiment of what were known as Buffalo Soldiers back in 1866. They were African-American soldiers and they were all sent out in peacetime to do projects of good stuff, building and other sort of nice conservation sort of things. Oh, well, that's good because today the world is rather in a mess, isn't it?

0: Well, there you have one song that doesn't age, especially in the message that it brings. Music brings lots of messages, as does Radio Way. 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

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Yes, you never saw their faces. Well, we did. We did many years later, but that's nothing to do with the song. It's called The New York Groove, and it was sung there by the group Hello. 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

0: An early but still very much loved song from Cher there, Gypsies, Tramps and Thieves. 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It's one of those wet mornings, grey, cloudy.
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Well, that's the spirit. 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And they gold raindrops keep falling on my head. Don't worry, it's not enough to be able to wash your hair in at the moment. It's not what you would call a monsoon. Oh, that's a lovely link into this. The sound of monsoon and the tune, Ever So Lonely.

Lovely use of this zitar there, yes. Indian guitar, as it were, known. And ever so lonely came from Monsoon. It's nice to play music with influences from all over the world. Shall we go to somewhere else in the world that's got a musical influence?

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1: From the Sky News Centre at 10, Downing Street has criticised those wanting to spread division after US Vice President gave his thoughts on the death of teenager Henry Novak. The 18-year-old was falsely accused of racism by the man who stabbed him and was arrested by police as he lay dying. J.D. Vance blamed the situation on what he called mass invasion of migrants. Conservative adviser Laura Dunn says his comments are inflaming the situation.
2: Rhetoric like this is incredibly divisive and dangerous. Obviously, the facts that he's presenting it are wrong. Should other countries be commenting on domestic issues of other countries, which we kind of really are not doing a lot with the US. So it's quite concerning.
1: US Central Command says it shot down four Iranian drones which had posed a threat to shipping in the Strait of Hormuz. Iran says it fired ballistic missiles at two US bases in Kuwait and Bahrain in return. Commemorations to mark the 82nd anniversary of D-Day in Normandy have started. French schoolchildren have walked across Juno Beach to mark H Hour, the time at which British servicemen were deployed. Thousands of young people are protesting in Delhi over concerns they're not being listened to by the Indian government. It's been organised by the Cockroach Janta Party, a satirical group set up after the country's Chief Justice called unemployed youth the parasites of society. Founder Abhijit Dipka says they've been forced into action.
3: It's the younger people who were actually very frustrated from, I would say, past few years. They didn't have any outlet. They were really angry at the government, the way the government has been ignoring the concerns of the younger population.
1: A new AI tool which colour codes different parts of the body during surgery has been used for the first time in the UK. It helps surgeons as they protect or dissect certain parts of the body. And FIFA have again changed their plans and now say fans will be able to bring sealed disposable water bottles into World Cup stadiums. The latest U-turn is after criticism over a decision to ban reusable bottles. And that's the latest.
4: Jay in town is here. He's revolutionary. Remarkable.
5: Remarkable.
4: And very large.

Big names in the 70s and 80s, the sound of Shalimar. And the song, I Can Make You Feel Good. Shalimar, by the way, if you translate that into English, means heavenly garden or place of abode of love, I think. I think I prefer the heavenly garden. That's rather nice. They are still around, still on tour. I believe they are somewhere in the UK as we speak, doing their shows and bringing enjoyment to everybody. Bobby, you've been on the phone. Thank you very much indeed. You have just said to me that you were listening last Thursday, a couple of days ago, to the show. Thank you very much for that. And there was a song that you rather liked, but you didn't catch what the name of it was called. So we had a quick discussion about what it was, didn't we? And you said, well, it's there's fiddles in it and it's Scottish-ish. And I said, I know exactly the one that you want me to play. And with pleasure, here it is.

Indeed, rather beautiful. Thank you, Bobby, for requesting that one. If you want to make a note of what it's called, it is You've Never Heard Celtic Music Like This Before. And you've heard this one before. My top number one from Sisters. Choppy Choppy Sisters.

This is the Sisters. And a thing called I Don't Feel Like Dancing. Well, actually, I do. And if I was not sat down at the moment talking to you, I would be dancing. I just looked outside. There's sunshine. Yes, I can see clearly out there now.

0: take some reggae, take some ska, a little bit of Upbeat, and Josh Groban. Put them all together and you get a nice, clear, bright, sunshiny day. And I can see clearly now. Yes, well, we all need good weather because there's lots of things going on.
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0: 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Events such as the Kempton Park Fun Run help ensure continued support for those vital enhancements directly benefiting patients, families and staff. 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

takes me back in time. Oh, goodness, the 60s, we had some good music then. Mind you, we had good music in the 70s and the 80s and the 90s. There's lots of good music around, isn't there? Big D Irwin was simply there, swinging on a star. This is one that starts off quite quietly, and then suddenly it will assault your listening ear, and you will hear Virginia Plain, courtesy of Roxy Music.

Once a polytito. You may think that doesn't sound quite right. But believe me, once a polytito it is. And in this case, it was Goldilopper's. Goldilopper's trittly how in the early mordy, and she falloped down the steps. Oh, unfortunate for cracking of the eggers and the sheeps and the buttery fall falollop and graze the kneeclappers. So she had a vasalubrious, rub it on and a quick healy huff, and that was that. So off she went, and she would trittly how down the garbage path, and at the left right-hand side goal, she passed a poo-pom. It was a humus heapy in the garbage. But never mind, she lost her whale. Now, this is a sadness, dear Childers, because in the slight misty haze, which all foray, let me tell you, in the ephemeral foray, there's always a fairy control where the misty risey huff there, and so she was completely lost it. Oh, folly, folly. There was a cotty, so she went up, all ready with a basket, and picked up the butter and all that with a little bit of birch. She'd scrape it off and rub it in down her clothesy. Mum would be cross, but never mind. On the door. This little cotty had a jar on the door, so she went in. Nobody there. Three baseload of porry on the tabloid, all slightly steamy huff, and nobody out. She called out, anyone home? Nobody. Folly, folly. And the little hunger was with her, so she falloped a taste out of the first basil. This was the large base load, and too over-salty for the flame. Spitty how. Oh, dear. Now, the mid-load was a middle flabe, which was not too over-salt, and a sugar flabe on her saliva glam, and it wasn't, of course, quite satisfactory. So she did a tasty most in the little base load there, and it was a joy. And, oh, pardlo, as she snuffled it down. Oh, dear. Now, this was great, but there was also a little tiredness in the Goldilopper's, and she sat on a three-lebber stool, and tock for lolloper, all the lebbers floating across the corm, sat on a bocus there, bruisy most. Well, still, there was no one around, though she went brrrr, tock, up the stair loaders, and she found a large bedding, not a capac or eiderdown, but stuffed with feathers, but here and there a stalk, as you know, was a big feathers that eglowed, and it stuck in her back, and it was most uncomfortable. So, she saw the cotty, and in this cot she did lay down deep sleevers under the eiderdobe. Well, while she was thus sleepy and a deep dream of peaks, then up came the bears into the cotty. Now the father bold bear looking around and say, who's been tasting in stuff of my porry? Oh dear. And then the mother bear looking in her base load of porry and said, who'd be tasting in my porry? Oh, another finger. So the small bear came and said, she's my base load and falloloping all down, mum. Oh, dear, look, it's empty. Not scratching on the bottom. And there was a general consternale uproar and complaint about the three-lebbered stool there, all the bits and the floaty, and so they had a look it around the house loader. Brrr, tock, big bear. Brrr, tock, middle bear. Brrr, st-t-t. They all went up the stair loaders, and soon there was a dent discovery in Mum and Dad's bedling, when the dirty footmark was where she did her trotly over and how, and then into the copst. And the little bear saw it. Oh, look at it, Mum! This lame's the Goldilopper's! But at this mode, she jumped up in the middle of her deep dream of sleep, piecey, out of the wind load, slide it and huff a load out of the drain pikers, and through the foray fast a whale. And they all looked such consternal through the wind load, they hadn't time to say, you naughty girlage.

Well, that's the first instance that I can find of the Boom Shakalaka coming into a song, courtesy of Sly and the Family Stone in the I Want to Take You Higher. Before that, we had a little bit of comedy in company of Stanley Unwin. Yes, we don't hear from him an awful lot these days, possibly because he doesn't talk anymore. But anyway, the story of Goldilopers and the Three Bears. Yes, time to move on to something totally different, I think. What shall we have? Let's do this. This is rather nice. I've got so many buttons to press, I was wondering which one to do.

0: courtesy of the Voice Choir, the sound of Carl Jenkins, a rather lovely song that didn't actually have any words in any language that we know. He created his own. A little bit of Adiemus.
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0: Well, if you go back to the years of the early 70s, there was almost nobody under the age of 30 who didn't know the name Sweet, one of the most popular British bands, and one of their big number ones, Wig Wham Bam. Talking about number ones and British pop groups from back in time,
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An incredible piece of music. That was the sound of Melanie Oecht and Helene Fischer and a thing called Atemlos durch die Nacht, Breathless Through the Night, a German song that did rather well over there and still does. It is a top favourite, and I've seen stadiums absolutely full of people dancing to that. I've been dancing here, but my time for dancing is over because it is almost the end of the programme. I've got one more piece of music to play for you before I go. Coming up very shortly is Richard Lightbody and his musical odyssey. It's magical, it's marvellous, and it's a rather wonderful one today. So I trust you will enjoy, and I'll see you soon. Take care. Bye for now.

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1: From the Sky News Centre at 11, Downing Street has hit back after US Vice President J.D. Vance called for righteous anger and blamed Henry Novak's murder on migration. The 18-year-old victim was accused by his attacker of racism, which wasn't true, and he was arrested as he lay dying after being stabbed. Now Number 10's accused people of seeking to stir up division. HuffPost UK politics editor Kevin Schofield says there'll be a mixed reaction to his comments.
2: I guess it plays well for his domestic audience, which I guess that's what it's aimed at. It will be welcomed, I'm sure, by Nigel Farage and Reform, because it kind of backs up their response to the Henry Novak case, and it's given Number 10 an opportunity to kick back at it again. But you just kind of feel sorry for Henry Novak's family.
1: The US and Iran have traded fire as a shaky ceasefire is tested further. American Central Command says it shot down four Iranian drones launched towards the Strait of Hormuz. Meanwhile, the Iranians fired ballistic missiles at US sites in Kuwait and Bahrain. Commemorations are underway to mark the 82nd anniversary of the D-Day landings in Normandy. French schoolchildren and serving military personnel have walked across Juno Beach to mark H Hour, which is the time when British servicemen were deployed. Nearly 160,000 Allied troops landed on the 6th of June 1944 to fight Nazi-occupied France. Veterans and officials from the UK, France and US are expected to be part of the service of remembrance. Australian police say a man's died after being attacked by a shark while he was fishing off the country's southwestern coast. It's the third shark attack in Australia in 3 weeks. And Ferrari's boss Fred Vasseur will miss today's qualifying session at the Monaco Grand Prix after he was taken to hospital. The 58-year-old will be remaining under observation at a local medical facility. And that's the latest.
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bit of a boogie oogie oogie for your Saturday morning. Good morning. This is the Music Odyssey coming to you from Radio Wave HQ. That was Boogie Oogie Oogie, Taste of Honey from 1978. And next up is another classic, McFadden and Whitehead with Ain't No Stopping Us Now.

A 70s disco classic, McFadden and Whitehead with Ain't No Stopping Us Now. And if it's the first time listening to Radio Way, this is the Music Odyssey coming to you from Radio Way HQ, bringing you 2 hours of great eclectic music from now until 1 o'clock. In the first hour, we'll be taking a listen to this week's chart toppers. Then in hour two, we'll be going back in time, blowing off the dust as we take a listen to a vinyl throwback, with this week's choice being something from Aretha Franklin. As well as all of that, we'll have our mystery intro. This week might be quite difficult for some of you. A weekend wind down and lots of great music from now until 1 p.m. So sit back and relax. Allow me to take you on a music odyssey.

0: Doing a lot better here in the UK than over in the US, peaking at number four back in 1976. That was Tavares with Don't Take Away the Music from their album Sky High. We've got a bit of Blondie coming your way right after this.
1: 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Hello? 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
0: Radio Way. We're now going to take a listen to this week's chart toppers, and we start with Blondie, as this week in 1979, they are spending their second week at number one with their chart topper, Sunday Girl.

Never being released over in the US, that was Blondie with Sunday Girl back in 1979, where it would be number one this week in 79. And Wham! Yes, Wham! Are spending their first time at the top of the singles chart this week in 1984. The group will spend only 2 weeks, yes, only 2 weeks at number one with Wake Me Up Before You Go-Go.

Being a chart topper on both sides here in the US. Oh, sorry. Over in the US and here in the UK. That was Wham with Wake Me Up Before You Go-Go from their Make It Big album. Our final chart topper. Where was I? Here we go. I lost track. Our final chart topper this week is from 1987 with Whitney Houston at number one with her hit single, I Wanna Dance With Somebody.

0: Playing at most wedding parties, that was Whitney Houston, our final chart topper with I Wanna Dance With Somebody from 1987. Coming up later today here on Radio Way, at 1 o'clock will be the Radio Way Music Box. Then at 6 is Woking Talking News, 60 minutes of local news items of interest brought to you each week here on Radio Way. Then at 7 is My Tunes with Steve Chambers, where he'll be playing a selection of chilled out layback music. And then at 8 p.m. tonight will be Helen's Classical Community, where she will play a wide diverse range of classical music for your Saturday evening.
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0: 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Now, I am pre-recording this week's episode due to work commitments, so we're going to do our mystery intro, but please do not send in your guesses of what it may be. Just keep it within you. Keep it with you, and we'll be the big reveal after the 12 o'clock news. What? What? Now, it is very easy. I'm going to play you a mystery intro, and you need to guess it. Very easy, right? I'm going to play it a few times throughout the next half hour, and then the big reveal will be after the 12 o'clock news. Are you ready? Yes, I heard that. Yes. Okay, here we go. Oh. What was that? You'd like to hear it again? Of course. What could it be? The big reveal will be after the 12 o'clock news. Please don't send in what your guesses. I'm not in the studio at the moment. This is a recording. The big reveal will be after the 12 o'clock news. But in the meantime, while you're thinking of what it may be, we're a big fan of them on the show. It is Seishi Shi with Reeling.

0: bit of an anthem back from 1979, 1980. That was Linda Williams with Elevate Our Minds. Oh, Anita has something. Oh, you'd like to say something?
1: Hi, this is Anita Raynell. Exciting times. I now get to spend two mornings a week with you. I'm here on Mondays and Fridays.
2: Monday.
1: From 10 till 12, why don't you join me? That's Anita Raynell's Brunchtime Breakfast every Monday and Friday, 10 till 12. See you then.
0: Thank you very much, Anita. Just in case you missed it, we are currently doing our mystery intro. And here is it. I'm losing the plot already. Here it is. Not the real thing, but... Oh. Now, do not send in your ideas or guesses of what it may be. I am not in the studio today. This is a recording, but... Now, another listen. The big reveal will be after the 12 o'clock news. Now, I played this last week. It's brand new from the Brooklyn Funk Essentials. They're playing and Ronnie Scott's in a couple of weeks' time. And their new album, Black Butterfly, is currently out. And they're featuring Alison Limerick. And this is Never Give Up.

Originally released by the Gap Band back in 82, that was Kenny Thomas with Outstanding from 1991. Your final time to hear this week's mystery intro before the big reveal. Are you ready? Yes, the big reveal will be after the 12 o'clock news, so do stick around. That'll be happening very shortly. But in the meantime, here's a bit of Skee-Lo with I Wish. I wish I could get it right. That's probably what you're thinking.

From 1995, Skilo with I Wish. We play music from every decade, 70s, 80s, 90s, 2000s, and even today. That is the Music Odyssey. In the next hour, stay tuned as we'll discover this week's mystery intro. Plus, we'll be blowing off the dust as we take a listen to a vinyl throwback. But taking you up to the news is Gwen McRae with All This Love That I'm Giving.

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1: From the Sky News Centre at midday, six more people have been charged with violent disorder in Southampton after protests over the murder of Henry Novak. The 18-year-old was falsely accused of racism by the man who stabbed him and was arrested by police as he lay dying. Meanwhile, Downing Street's criticised those wanting to spread division after the US Vice President blamed the mass invasion of migrants for his death. Conservative adviser Laura Dunn says JD Vance's comments aren't helpful.
2: Rhetoric like this is incredibly divisive and dangerous. Obviously, the facts that he's presenting are wrong. Should other countries be commenting on domestic issues of other countries, which we kind of really are not doing a lot with the US? So it's quite concerning.
1: The ceasefire between the US and Iran is under more strain as both nations launched tit-for-tat strikes overnight. Meanwhile, Lebanon's claiming several of its soldiers have been killed after Israel struck a village in the southeast of the country. Israel says it's reviewing what happened. Vladimir Zelensky's accusing Russia of choosing war again. Vladimir Putin's rejected an offer from Ukraine's president for face-to-face talks aimed at ending the conflict, saying he sees no point. John Foreman, a former UK defence attaché in Moscow, says Putin's response is unsurprising.
3: He seems absolutely obsessed with his mission, his strategic catastrophe. And he's obsessed with it not just because of his legacy, but also he knows that what would happen to him if he had to settle for a, quote, you know, a peace which was not satisfactory to the Russian people. So I think for him, the incentives to carry on are greater than the incentives for peace.
1: Both Russia and Ukraine have reported fresh strikes from either side. French schoolchildren and the British service military personnel have walked across Juno Beach in Normandy as D-Day commemorations get underway. Today marks the day thousands of Allied troops landed in Nazi-occupied France. And FIFA have again changed their plans and now say fans will be able to bring sealed disposable water bottles into World Cup stadiums. The latest U-turn is after criticism over a decision to ban them. And that's the latest.
0: This is Radio Way.

The Four Seasons from 1975 with Who Loves You. Good afternoon and welcome to Hour 2 of Rich's Music Odyssey here on Radio Way. In this hour, we'll be going back in time with a vinyl throwback, plus we'll have a weekend wind down just before the end of the show. Now, there's only one reason why you've tuned in, and that is to discover this week's mystery intro. This is what I played you in the first hour. And I can reveal that this week's mystery intro is from 1978. It is Squeeze with Take Me, I'm Yours.

And that was our mystery intro from 1978, Squeeze with Take Me, I'm Yours. Their debut single from 1978. And the band have released a brand new album called Trixies, which the band originally wrote back in the early 70s as a concept album. So definitely worth checking that out. And of course, they'll be going on tour. That's going without saying.

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cover of Olivia Dean's record, that was MT Jones with So Easy to Fall in Love. I got a brand new song for your weekend, Jalen Negonda. Yes, he's released a fresh new album, Doctrine of Love. And over the past few months, you would have heard the singles Burning Temptation, Hang It on the Shelf, and Doctrine of Love on this very show. And from the new album, here is Mr. Train Conductor.

0: Your new song for your weekend, Jalen Nagonda with Mr. Train Conductor from his fresh new album, Doctrine of Love, here on Radio Way. We're going to take a pause from the music as a regular feature. Across Radio Way is Hospital Watch, bringing you up-to-date news about what's going on around Ashford, St. Peter's and Woking Community Hospitals. Here's Andy Brown with the latest.
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0: 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Peter's Hospitals, NHS Foundation Trust, the Royal Surrey NHS Foundation Trust, and the Surrey and Sussex Healthcare NHS Trust, with NHS Surrey and Sussex Integrated Care Board, and has been developed to provide additional surgical resources to benefit the people of Surrey. Louise Stead, Group Chief Executive of Ashford and St Peter's Hospital and Royal Surrey NHS Foundation Trust, said this accreditation recognises the strength of the Surrey Surgical Centre and the consistent standards our teams are delivering. This achievement is a testament to the skill, commitment and teamwork of colleagues across the service and reflects a clear focus on safe, efficient care and improved outcomes for patients.
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0: 1972, that was Wishbone and Ash with Blowin' Free. Here on Radio Way, you are listening to Rich's Music Odyssey. 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This is a gentle, reflective hour, Christian worship, prayer, hymns and music. 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Then at 12 is Woking Talking News. Then at 1 is Rob's Jazz Club. And at 3 o'clock tomorrow will be Musical Gems with Gem and Ash.
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0: It's now time to blow the dust off as we take a listen to this week's vinyl throwback, with this week's choice being You Make Me Feel Like a Natural Woman from Aretha Franklin.

Aretha Franklin, the Queen of Soul, with You Make Me Feel Like a Natural Woman. It was released in 1967 and appeared on her album Lady Soul. The single peaked at number 8 on the US Billboard Hot 100 and entered the charts 50 years after its original release, when Aretha sadly passed away in 2018.

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2: 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And we're going to start off with the OJs. We're Loving You from their album Let Me Touch You from 1987.

Van Morrison, Into the Mystic, from his 1970 album Moondance. That was our final weekend wind-down track. And right after me, at 1 o'clock, we'll be the Radio Wave Music Box. Then at six is Woken Talking News. Then at seven, tune in for Steve Chambers with My Tunes. And then at 8 p.m. will be Helen's Classical Community. You'll be listening to Rich's Music Odyssey here on Radio Wave, taking you up to the news. It's a bit of The Spinners and Dionne Warwick with Then Came You. Thank you to all the NHS staff here at Ashford, St Peter's and Woking Hospitals. Thanks to you for listening. You'll hear me at the same time next week. And if you are here at the hospital, I hope you do get well soon. Take care and remember, we're here when you need us.

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1: From the Sky News Centre at 1, Conservative leader Kemi Badenoch's written to the Prime Minister calling for an investigation into the circumstances surrounding the death of Henry Novak. The 18-year-old was falsely accused of racism by the man who stabbed him and was arrested by police as he lay dying. Earlier, US Vice President J.D. Vance called for righteous anger and blamed Henry Novak's murder on migration. HuffPost UK politics editor Kevin Schofield says there'll be a mixed reaction to his comments.
2: I guess it plays well for his domestic audience, which I guess that's what it's aimed at. It will be welcomed, I'm sure, by Nigel Farage and Reform, because it kind of backs up their response to the Henry Novak case, and it's given Number 10 an opportunity to kick back at it again. But you just kind of feel sorry for Henry Novak's family.
1: Meanwhile, six more people have been charged with violent disorder after protests. Iran and the US have exchanged more strikes. The US says it shot down four Iranian drones, while Iran says it fired two ballistic missiles at American air bases in Kuwait and Bahrain. Commemorations are underway to mark the 82nd anniversary of the D-Day landings in Normandy. Troops landed on the beaches of northern France on the 6th of June 1944. Philippa Rawlinson is the Director of Remembrance at the Royal British Legion. She's at the Bayeux War Cemetery in France.
3: Here on the 82nd anniversary of D-Day feels a really poignant moment where we are preparing to welcome veterans, their families and guests to pay tribute to all those that fought for our freedoms that we enjoy today.
1: West Ham co-chairman David Sullivan has left the club with immediate effect. In a statement, he's said he's leaving due to factually incorrect and entirely false decades-old allegations concerning his personal life that are due to be published. Mr. Sullivan denies any illegal conduct and says he's taken the decision to step down in order to avoid disruption to the club. And there's been a drop in the number of people watching the Eurovision Song Contest. This year's show had 131 million viewers, down 35 million from last year. That's the latest.
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Did you know the moon is shaped like an egg? It only looks round because the big end points towards Earth. The coldest known place in the solar system is in a crater at the north pole of the moon. And between 2010 and 2013, the London Fire Brigade rescued 18 children with their heads stuck in toilet seats.

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1: From the Sky News Centre at 2, six more people have been charged with violent disorder in Southampton after protests over the murder of Henry Novak. The 18-year-old was falsely accused of racism by the man who stabbed him and was arrested by police as he lay dying. Co-owner David Sullivan has stepped down from West Ham with immediate effect. He says he's left the club having been made aware of the impending publication of serious historic allegations. Phoebe Southworth has more on what he said in a statement.
2: Factually incorrect and entirely false, decades-old allegations are due to be published. He doesn't go into more detail about what they are. And then in his statement, he also goes into a little bit about his feelings towards West Ham, the club, as you said, a very difficult time for them as well.
1: Mr. Sullivan has denied any illegal conduct. Ukrainian drones have targeted St. Petersburg in an attack Russia's calling unprecedented. There have been explosions as the city hosts the final day of the country's annual economic forum. Veterans, schoolchildren and pipers have been part of commemorations to honour the 82nd anniversary of the D-Day landings. Nearly 160,000 Allied troops rushed onto the beaches of Normandy, while more than 4,000 personnel died. US Defence Secretary Pete Hegseth says they made the ultimate sacrifice.
3: Fueled by an unwavering love of country and the men beside them, they pushed forward. They chose to face death rather than surrender or quit. And as they fought, inch by bloody inch, the Atlantic Wall crumbled.
1: Ollie Robinson has struck again as England's cricketers chase victory on day three of their first test with New Zealand. The tourists a short time ago were on 53 for five, needing another 201 runs to win. And Duffy has announced she's performing at her first concert in more than 15 years. The singer says she'll be hosting a secret intimate gig in London next month. That's the latest. I'm Kat Suave.
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1: Way. Winding the clock to yesteryear. Now, another oldie favourite.

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1: Louise Stead, Group Chief Executive of Ashford and St Peter's and Royal Surrey Hospitals NHS Foundation Trust, has once again been named by the Health Service Journal as one of the top 50 Trust Chief Executives in England. This marks the fourth consecutive year that Louise has earned her place on the prestigious list of healthcare leaders. Louise has been Chief Executive of Royal Surrey for the past 8 years, during which time she has led the Trust to be rated as outstanding by the Care Quality Commission. In 2025, she stepped into the role of Group Chief Executive, expanding her leadership to include Ashford and St Peter's Hospital NHS Foundation Trust. Joss Bigmore, Group Chair, said, "Being recognised in the top 50 Chief Executives for four consecutive years is a significant achievement for Louise and a testament to her exceptional leadership, strategic vision and sustained dedication." Louise has an MSc in professional practice and is a visiting professor at the University of Surrey and specialist advisor to the Care Quality Commission, participating in well-led reviews at other NHS trusts. She also chairs the Surrey and Sussex Cancer Alliance and co-chairs the National Cancer Alliance Leadership Forum. She is also the acute provider partner member of the NHS Surrey and Sussex Integrated Care Board. And earlier this year, Louise was also invited to join a new national Maternity and Neonatal Task Force, which is chaired by the Health and Social Care Secretary.
0: Hospital Watch. Afternoons on Radio Way.

Did you know gorillas are known to sleep for up to 14 hours a day? There are 50 different types of kangaroo. Due to the placement of a donkey's eyes, it can see all four of its feet at all times.

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1: From the Sky News Centre at 3. After protests in Southampton earlier this week over the murder of Henry Novak, police have made 6 more arrests. That means 11 people will face a judge, with the latest group aged between 22 and 38 and accused of offences, including violent disorder. Meanwhile, Downing Street's criticised those wanting to spread division after the US Vice President blamed the mass invasion of migrants for his death. Conservative adviser Laura Dunn says JD Vance's comments aren't helpful.
2: Rhetoric like this is incredibly divisive and dangerous. Obviously, the facts that he's presenting are wrong. Should other countries be commenting on domestic issues of other countries, which we kind of really are not doing a lot with the US? So it's quite concerning.
1: West Ham co-chairman David Sullivan's resigned to focus on historical allegations made against him. He's described the claims as factually incorrect and entirely false. Officially, the ceasefire between the US and Iran is holding. That's despite American forces shooting down drones in the Strait of Hormuz and Tehran launching ballistic missiles at US bases in Kuwait and Bahrain. Tributes have been laid at a memorial in France to mark the 82nd anniversary of the D-Day landings. Nearly 160,000 Allied troops stormed the beaches in Normandy in 1944. More than 4,000 were killed. General Dan Kane is the chairman of the US Joint Chiefs of Staff.
3: They crossed an ocean to fight for their country on a continent that they'd never seen, to save a people they did not know. They were young men of purpose, resolve, and action. And that is what we remember today.
1: The King's at the wedding of Princess Anne's son in Gloucestershire. Peter Phillips is marrying nurse Harriet Spurling in Kemble. And Duffy is going back on stage 15 years after she was held captive in a foreign country. The singer's performing an intimate gig somewhere in London next month. That's the latest. I'm Kat Suave.
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0: Well, it wasn't fair that my little girl needed an organ transplant. 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
2: It's only fair, isn't it, Dad?
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1: From the Sky News Centre at 4, four men have pleaded guilty to violent disorder during protests over the death of Henry Novak in Southampton. The 18-year-old was arrested as he lay dying after being falsely accused of racism by the murderer who'd stabbed him. Meanwhile, Downing Street's criticised the US Vice President for making comments about the case. Professor Scott Lucas is an expert in American politics.
2: The Trump folks proceed with no fear that they'll be called out by certain groups in the UK. Although the government, of course, now I think is trying to draw a line with it and say, look, this type of intervention simply is not justified and actually exploits the murder of a young man.
1: West Ham co-chairman David Sullivan says he's made the incredibly painful decision to stand down from the club with immediate effect. He denies what's been described as serious historical allegations being made against him. Our reporter, Phoebe Southworth, says Mr. Sullivan feels he's made this decision in the best interests of the club.
3: He was very keen to make clear as well that none of the allegations made against him relate to his more than three decades in the football industry. He described West Ham as one of the greatest his passions and privileges of his life.
1: Iran's foreign ministry says US strikes on a radar site marked a clear violation of the ceasefire. American forces claim Tehran fired ballistic missiles at bases in Kuwait and Bahrain and launched drones in the Strait of Hormuz. Commemorations are underway to mark the 82nd anniversary of the D-Day landings in Normandy. The day is seen as a key moment in the defeat of the Nazis. Russian Mira Andreeva has won her first Grand Slam tennis title with victory at the French Open. The teenager clinched a straight sets win over Polish qualifier Maja Wolinska in the women's singles final at Roland Garros. And the Pope has acknowledged he's not the only A-lister in Madrid this weekend. Leo, who's starting a week-long visit to Spain, says he'll have to compete with rapper Bad Bunny to draw in the crowds. That's the latest. I'm Kat Suave.
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4: This is a song about the greatest heartbreak I've ever known. This song is called Nightingale.

We've got some exciting news. You can now reach us on WhatsApp on 01932 87 44 33. Got a song request or shout out? 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

Did you know bubble wrap was originally invented in 1957 to be sold as wallpaper? Putting dry tea bags in smelly shoes or gym bags is an easy and quick way to absorb any unpleasant odours. Astronauts aboard the International Space Station see 15 sunrises and 15 sunsets a day, averaging one every 45 minutes, due to the station's proximity to the Earth and speed of its orbit.

0: Hi there to all of you listening to Hospital Radio in Weybridge. And I feel it's only right to say how fantastic that Hospital Radio in Weybridge has been going for 60 years. I mean, it's an unbelievable time to spend. And I'm sure people who have come and gone through that hospital have been very, very grateful to have been uplifted in some way. So I wish all of you well, God bless, and maybe we'll meet somewhere soon.
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1: From the Sky News Centre at 5, four men have pleaded guilty to violent disorder during protests in Southampton. They were among six more people charged after clashes erupted on Tuesday evening between officers and protesters who were demonstrating against the way police handled the Henry Novak case. Meanwhile, Downing Street's criticised people seeking to stir division after the US Vice President posted on social media about the teenager's murder. HuffPost UK politics editor Kevin Schofield says there'll be a mixed reaction to his comments.
2: I guess it plays well for his domestic audience, which I guess that's what it's aimed at. It'll be welcomed, I'm sure, by Nigel Farage and Reform, because it kind of backs up their response to the Henry Novak case, and it's given Number 10 an opportunity to kick back at it again. But you just kind of feel sorry for Henry Novak's family.
1: West Ham co-chairman David Sullivan has resigned from his position. He's become aware of what he's calling factually incorrect, decades-old allegations about to be published. A spearfisher's been killed off Australia in the third fatal shark attack in 4 weeks. The 35-year-old was attacked near Albany with a great white suspected to be responsible. Former Manchester City boss Pep Guardiola has confirmed he'll take a break from management. He's also dismissed speculation linking him with a national team role. Guardiola says he had an unforgettable time at City and is backing the manager of another of his previous sides, Barcelona.
3: An incredible experience. Could not imagine to be 10 years there. I've been really good. And Hansi Flick, I said before, so big fan. He's an extraordinary person, extraordinary manager. So you see how the team plays. Really good to watch.
1: F1 Championship leader Kimi Antonelli qualified fastest for tomorrow's Monaco Grand Prix. The Italian, who's won the last four races, finished ahead of Red Bull's Max Verstappen and Lewis Hamilton. And Christmas Day has won Racing's Derby. The 7-1 shot, trained by Aidan O'Brien and ridden by Ronan Whelan, finished ahead of Maltese Cross at Epsom. That's the latest. I'm Kat Suave.
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we've got some exciting news. You can now reach us on WhatsApp on 01932 87 44 33. Got a song request or shout out? Just send us a message and we'll make it happen. 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

of the public bus between St. Peter's and Ashford hospitals saves approximately 40,000 carbon miles per year, caused by the previous staff hopper bus.

0: Every Sunday afternoon, Helen Julia Miners presents her show, Helen's Classical Journey. 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She'll even share a few quirky composer quotes each week. 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
2: A throwback oldie. 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

Did you know percussive maintenance is the technical term for hitting something until it works? Pirates used to wear eye patches on one eye during the day so that they could see better at night with that same eye. Cats don't meow to each other, they meow to get the attention of humans.

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1: From the Sky News Centre at 6, four men have pleaded guilty to charges of violent disorder during protests over the death of student Henry Novak in Southampton. The 18-year-old was falsely accused of racism by the man who stabbed him and was arrested by police as he lay dying. David Sullivan has stepped down as joint chair of West Ham after being made aware of the impending publication of serious historic allegations. He says he categorically denies the claims. D-Day veterans have led services to mark 82 years since the landings on the beaches of Normandy. Events have been held in the UK and France to honour the nearly 160,000 Allied troops who were involved in the mission in 1944. One of them was 107-year-old US Navy officer Arthur Rose.
2: Everyone expected bombing. Submarines, battleships and all hell to break loose at any moment.
1: The ceasefire between the US and Iran is under more strain as both nations launch strikes. Meanwhile, Lebanon's claiming several of its soldiers have been killed after Israel struck a village in the southeast of the country. Christmas Day made the best of difficult conditions in the derby to clinch victory at Epsom. The Aidan O'Brien trained 7-1 shot finished ahead of Maltese Cross. Winning jockey Ronan Whelan says it'll take a while to sink in.
3: It's just very surreal, like, you know, it just all kind of went too easy and felt so smooth. Like, I knew when the rain came, my lad, he'd love it. And I don't know, just the stars aligned for me, really. I don't know, it's a weird saying, but I had a really good feeling down at the start.
1: And England's cricketers will have to wait to try and wrap up victory in the first test against New Zealand after play was eventually abandoned on a rain-interrupted day three. Ollie Robinson was able to make two dismissals to leave the tourists on 55 for 5 at Lord's. That's the latest. I'm Kat Suave.
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5: This is the Woking Talking Newspaper with news items from the Woking News and Mail. Your readers this week are Nikki, Alastair, Jody, Caroline and Jerry. The producers are Jerry, Tony and Tim. This recording has been produced entirely by volunteers.
6: The lead article this week is Armed Police Drama Before Two Firearms Left at Office. Armed police were sent to a village near Woking early this week amid concerns about the escalation of a domestic disturbance. Surrey police have confirmed a woman in her 40s was arrested on Monday morning on suspicion of making threats to kill. Officers were deployed to a house on Church Road shortly after 8:15 a.m. following reports of a domestic disturbance at the property. Due to mention of a weapon, armed officers were among those dispatched to the area, said a spokesperson for Surrey Police on Tuesday, adding that the investigation has since closed as the woman arrested was later released without charge. Parish Council staff also had an eye-opening start to the week, as an unrelated incident involving firearms was also reported in a village between Woking and Guildford on the same day. Worplesdon Parish Council made a morning call to Surrey Police as two firearms, thought to be air rifles, were left outside the parish office. The weapons were quickly secured by police, but WPC aren't impressed by the actions of whoever left them by the door, well-meaning or not. Leaving firearms or any other weapons unattended in a public place creates a serious safety risk and could allow them to fall into the wrong hands, said a spokesperson for WPC. If you do need to surrender a firearm or weapon, then please take it directly to the front counter at Guildford Police Station, where it can be received and dealt with safely by trained officers.
7: Plea to residents as fly tippers hit common. A different kind of war is taking place at the beauty spot near Woking, where the Martians landed. One against flytippers. And the Horsell Common Preservation Society has urged residents to join their fight amid more upsetting incidents of waste being dumped around the site. The HCPS has pleaded with residents to take greater care when arranging waste removal, with the accompanying picture showing the scale of the latest illegal dump. The society had to pay for a skip and commit many hours of staff and volunteer time to clear the site after a large quantity of rubbish was dumped around a track. There has been a breakthrough as identifying details were discovered during their cleanup, allowing the HCPS to trace its owner and take firm action. It subsequently emerged the person had paid a contractor a modest fee to remove the waste, but had failed to thoroughly check the contractor's credentials or ensure that they were licensed to dispose of rubbish legally. And as a result of that, the waste was unlawfully dumped on the common to enrage its guardians and users. The society says this type of incident is becoming increasingly common and places an unnecessary financial and operational burden on the charity. Every hour and every pound spent clearing fly tipping is time and money that cannot be spent maintaining and protecting Horsell Common for the benefit of the community, said a spokesperson for the HCPS. Residents are reminded that householders have a legal responsibility to ensure their waste is disposed of properly. Before hiring anyone to remove rubbish, people should check that the contractor is a registered waste carrier and ask for proper documentation. The HCPS continues to appeal for vigilance from the public in helping to protect the common from environmental damage and antisocial behaviour.
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9: You're both on the same road, same tarmac, same rules. Just a different number of wheels. Motorbikes aren't in your way. They're on their way, just like you. So use your mirrors. Check before you manoeuvre. And be aware of motorbikes. Because when we look out for each other, everyone gets where they're going safely. Motorbike safety. It's on all of us. National Highways.
10: Reactions are a choice. Tourette's syndrome is not. Lauren Wyatt has Tourette's syndrome and wants more people to understand what this means. The 23-year-old from Woking is taking part in the Tourette Actions No Choice campaign, a nationwide call to challenge assumptions and encourage understanding for the 300,000-plus people in the UK living with Tourette's syndrome. The message is, Tourette syndrome is not a choice. How people respond is. Despite affecting an estimated 1 in 100 school-aged children, Tourette syndrome remains widely misunderstood. People living with Tourette syndrome often face judgment, isolation, and stigma because of involuntary tics. The No Choice campaign aims to challenge these misconceptions and shift public attitudes from assumption to understanding through a series of films, posters, and digital content featuring people with Tourette syndrome in everyday situations where they are often misunderstood. I am thrilled to be a part of Tourette's Actions No Choice campaign, said Lauren. I have Tourette's and I feel that it is one of the most misunderstood conditions out there. So many people have heard of it, but so few actually have any idea what it is like to live with. I have damaged my body beyond repair and live in constant pain due to my tics, and I'd still say that the most difficult part to live with is the public perception and reaction. I experience harassment almost every time I leave my house, whether that is people mimicking my tics, threatening to hurt me, or sometimes even throwing things at me, all because of something that is out of my control. So many of these people don't understand that I have no choice in my tics, and they aren't interested in learning when I try to explain. I really hope that this campaign will open people's eyes to the reality of TS and help them realise that I, and so many others with Tourette's, would never choose to live with this condition and would never voluntarily act this way. Lauren has been to the USA to represent the Tourette Association of America as a rising leader to meet state representatives to talk about congressional changes needed to support people with Tourette syndrome. Emma McNally, CEO of Tourette's Action, added, "People with Tourette's don't choose their tics, but society can choose how they respond. Small moments matter, whether it's a look, a comment, or a reaction. We understand that initial reactions can sometimes be surprise or uncertainty, but it is what follows that makes the difference. Do people respond with empathy and kindness or with judgment? Tics are not deliberate, not behavioural, and not something that can simply be switched off. People's reactions to tics can make a huge difference. While many people have now heard of Tourette syndrome, the reality is that very few truly understand it. Films like I Swear have opened people's eyes to how people with Tourette's were treated in the past, and many were shocked by what they saw. But the truth is, these experiences are not just history. They are still happening today."
8: Rotarians give £3,200 play area boost to family centre. Playtime at a family centre in Woking has just got more exciting for children with disabilities, thanks to a wonderful gesture from one of the town's most beloved groups. The £3,240 donation from the Woking and District Rotary Club allowed the Barnardos to install and purchase new sensory and physical equipment at its centre in Scythewood. The sum was the exact amount needed to fund the new playground equipment, which will support the charity's Play and Learn Plus sessions. The Woking Family Centre helps struggling local families to find parenting and relationship solutions and to grow in confidence to manage future difficulties. It aims to help families build their own resilience and support network, with WDRC happy to give the good cause its latest handout. Our community projects team at WDRC are having a very busy time, identifying the best way to spend the funds we have raised from the Woking community during the last year, said Club President Jill Colbeck. It is hard to think of a more deserving cause locally than this one. She added, "This is just the latest of a series of grants we are making to local charities this year." Woking Family Centre provides one-to-one family support where family circumstances are having a significant impact on the health, development or well-being of a child. Families and practitioners working with families, such as GPs, health visitors, schools and early years settings, can request support for families who need targeted help. The WDRC has around 40 members and meets fortnightly on Wednesday evenings with a varied programme that includes social events. It supports numerous events throughout the year, which include fundraising and giving time to help the local community and also support some international projects. Since its inception, the club has raised over £850,000.
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6: Community fridge, vital for hundreds of families. What began as a small response to the UK's mounting food waste problem has grown into a thriving community lifeline in Knapp Hill, supporting hundreds of families each week. The Knapp Hill Community Fridge, run by Woodhill Church in Knapp Hill, was launched in 2019 after organisers were struck by the scale of national food waste. An estimated 6.6 million tonnes of food discarded in the UK every year. Initially a modest initiative, it quickly evolved during the first COVID-19 lockdown, when volunteers began delivering food directly to people's homes who were unable to leave their houses. From those early pandemic efforts, the project has expanded into a five-day-a-week operation based at the church. Today it supports around 300 family groups each week. Jules Hopkins, Community Fridge Coordinator, said the idea was both personally and practically driven. I first became aware of the community fridge model after watching Jimmy and Jamie's Friday Night Feast on Channel 4. As a farmer's daughter who grew up with a rationing ethos, I've always been passionate about reducing waste. Combined with my professional background in hospitality management, I felt that God was positioning me to set up something similar in our community. Working in partnership with local supermarkets, independent businesses, and members of the public, the initiative has now prevented 257 tons of surplus food from going to landfill. That food is redistributed to the community in a dignified, accessible way. Supported by more than 60 volunteers from Woodhill Church and the wider community, the fridge offers far more than basic provisions. Visitors are also welcome to stay and spend time with others when the kitchen is open. Importantly, the project is open to everyone with no means testing required. Some people have been made redundant and need help reducing their food bills, Jules explained. Others want to live more sustainably. We also welcome many who are socially isolated, as well as recently arrived refugees looking for community, friendship, English practice and prayer. For many visitors, the impact goes far beyond food support. Lindsay and Philip began attending during the pandemic when work became scarce and have continued ever since due to rising living costs. Lindsay said, "It's not just about food. I've made long-term friendships. A couple of years ago, I was only 8 months pregnant when I went into labour. It was such a shock, and we had no baby items. Friends I met at the community fridge and the church's baby group helped me get everything I needed." Rosa, another long-term visitor, said, "My daughter has additional needs and is on a reduced school timetable, so she spends most of the day with me. Coming here gives us a place where we can be ourselves, feel part of a big family and not be judged. It's wonderful seeing my daughter so happy and confident here."
7: Gordon's staff conquer Three Peaks for bursary fundraiser. Staff at a West End school swap sunshine for snow and ice over the half-term break as they tackled the gruelling Three Peaks challenge to raise more than £5,000 for school bursaries. Four members of staff at Gordon School climbed Ben Nevis, Scaffold Pike and Snowdon within 24 hours, walking 23 miles, ascending over 10,000 feet and travelling 462 miles between the mountains. House parents Sam and Daisy Cooper, Director of Creative Arts Catherine Moore, and Director of Commercial and Development Gemma Moreau took on the challenge while much of the UK enjoyed record-breaking temperatures over the holiday. They were supported by drivers and staff members Tina Lowe and Edwin Sutton. The team began with Ben Nevis in the early hours before travelling south to tackle Scaffold Pike, where they briefly caught the sunset before completing their descent at about 11 p.m. They then headed to Snowdon before making the long journey back to Surrey. Despite completing the challenge only hours earlier, the group were back welcoming boarders to the state boarding school the following day. Donations from families, staff and friends have so far raised more than £5,000 towards bursaries, aimed at helping more children access a Gordon's education. Sam Cooper, head of boarding and house parents, said, "An enormous effort from the whole team, and a huge thank you to everyone who has donated towards the cause. The messages of support have been incredible, and we are all very grateful for your contributions. Every day we see bursary children benefiting from being at Gordon's, where they are nurtured and provided with the stable environment they need to flourish. Founded in 1885 as a memorial to General Gordon, the school was established to support disadvantaged children and continues to provide bursary-funded places for pupils in need of financial assistance. The school currently supports 60 children through assisted bursary places."
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10: Drink driver failed to stop after accident. An uninsured motorist from Ripley who failed to stop after an accident in a Surrey village was also over the drink drive limit. Staines Magistrate Court heard that John Spillane was twice over the legal limit when he was stopped by police in Cobham on the 25th of March. The 22-year-old of Burnt Common Close was given a roadside breath test on Molesworth Road shortly after his Audi was involved in an accident in the same village. He failed to stop after his car made contact with another vehicle on Gavel Road, leaving it with a damaged wheel and bodywork. Police also found that a tyre on Spillane's vehicle was in a dangerous state with exposed ply. The court heard that Spillane gave a reading of 71 micrograms of alcohol in 100 millilitres of breath when tested by police, with 35 out of 100 being the legal limit. He was given a mandatory 18-month disqualification and fined £200, in addition to a further £200 for driving without third-party insurance. The defendant was also ordered to pay costs and charges, totalling £335, for failing to stop after a road accident, with his guilty pleas being taken into account. Magistrates imposed no separate penalty for driving with the cord or ply exposed when Spillane was sentenced on Wednesday, May the 11th. Also appearing before magistrates on the same day was James Anderson of Woking. The 66-year-old of Princess Gardens admitted to a charge of assaulting a PC in Woking on March the 14th of this year. The defendant was fined £346 and ordered to pay £85 costs and a further £200 in compensation to the PC, with his guilty plea being taken into account by magistrates. A further case of assault dating to October 22nd was also dismissed, with no evidence being offered and a not guilty verdict being returned.
8: Woking's hottest firm claims a hat trick in saucy Euro competition. The mercury isn't the only thing that's been rising locally, as one of Woking's hottest firms has been tasting glory in a European competition. Peter Bennison can definitely stand the heat in the kitchen, as his Big Ginger Sauce company has just won 3 titles at the European Hot Sauce Awards 2026. The independent firm entered 3 products, with the showpiece considered one of the continent's leading competitions for commercial hot sauces. He took silver in the extra hot chili sauce category for its incendiary Naga Bomb, Ghost Edition, along with bronze for Angel in the medium chili sauce category, and Obsidian in chili oil. Naga Bomb Ghost Edition combines fresh Naga chili with fermented ghost chili and a base of slow-cooked onion, garlic, ginger and whole spices. Angel, the company's best-selling sauce, blends Scotch bonnet chilies with tamarind, sweet garlic and aromatic spices. Obsidian uses dried Mexican chilies in oil to create smoky, nutty flavours designed for drizzling and cooking. Mr. Bennison said, "I'm super chuffed to receive 3 awards at the European Hot Sauce Awards this year. We are incredibly proud of our small batch, handmade sauces, and receiving recognition at this level is always special. We'll be back for the win next year." The European Hot Sauce Awards featured more than 200 sauces from producers across Europe. Entries were judged blind by a panel, including chefs, critics, sommeliers, and chili specialists, with scoring based on aroma, flavour, creativity, heat profile, and finish. The awards recognised 3 very different styles of sauce making, with each product drawing inspiration from a separate chili tradition. Nathan Austin, tasting editor at Republic of Heat, praised Naga Bomb Ghost Edition for balancing the immediate hit of fresh Naga chili with the slower, deeper register of fermented ghost chili.
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19: Bicycles among items stolen over holiday weekend. Cyclists should make sure they've got a decent lock, as at least 3 bikes were stolen over the bank holiday weekend in Woking. A purple bike that was chained up outside the Simply Fresh store on Oriental Road was stolen around midday on Sunday, May 24th, according to Woking Police. A further 2 bicycles left outside a property on Oakwood Road in St John's were also stolen sometime between 12:30pm and 5:45pm the next day. Gardening equipment and machinery was also stolen from the rear garden from a property on the Riding, Woodham, around midnight on Wednesday, May 20th, with witnesses or anyone with information on either crime asked to call 101.
20: Why I changed the way I look at my meals. For most of my life, I believed food was simply a mix of proteins, carbohydrates, fats, vitamins, and minerals. But a recent episode of the Think Right podcast featuring Sister Shivani Verma from the Brahma Kumaris shifted something in me. I was struck by the idea that food carries not only physical nourishment, but also emotional and environmental vibrations absorbed throughout its journey. That realization has changed the way I look at every meal I eat. I've always known food is energy, yet I had never considered that it might also hold the emotional imprint of the people and places it passes through. According to this philosophy, every morsel carries vibrations from multiple sources. The farmer who grows it, the soil it grows in, the conditions under which it is harvested, the journey it takes across countries, the supermarket worker who stacks it, and even the cashier who scans it. Once the food reaches my home, it continues to absorb the energy of how I store it, how I cook it, and the environment in which I finally sit down to eat. To understand this better, I imagined 2 contrasting scenarios. In the first, the food is grown by a farmer under financial pressure, relying on chemicals to boost productivity. The produce travels long distances, sits in warehouse, and eventually lands on supermarket shelves surrounded by stressed shoppers rushing through their day. When I bring it home, it often sits in the fridge for days. I cook it while multitasking, trying to finish chores, and sometimes eat it in front of the news, absorbing stories of conflict and crisis. When I think about it this way, I can't help but question the vibrations I'm consuming along with the meal. The second scenario feels entirely different. Here I imagine food grown organically, perhaps even in my own garden, or purchased from local ethical producers. I cook it soon after buying it in a calm environment with the intention of nourishing myself or my family. I eat without screens, paying attention to taste and texture, offering gratitude. The vibrations in this meal feel conscious, positive, and healing. Reflecting on these two possibilities has made me realize how far modern life has drifted from mindful eating. Quick commerce delivery, fast-paced kitchens, and the pressure on food workers to prioritize speed over care mean many meals are prepared without any connection between the cook and the consumer. While I can't change the entire food industry, I can change my own habits. I'm carefully learning to read labels, choose local or organic produce where possible, reduce plastic packaging, and cook with intention rather than urgency. I'm also experimenting with mindful eating practices, pausing before a meal, offering positive affirmation, and removing negative distractions. When you take your next morsel, consider whether you are consuming only nutrients, or also worry, stress, haste, plastic, pain, love, peace, calm, compassion, healing, and nourishment. I'm beginning to see food not just as a fuel, but as a carrier of conscious energy affecting body, mind, and soul. 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Soft music rather than news carrying negative stories. 8. 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
0: Louise Stead, Group Chief Executive of Ashford and St Peter's and Royal Surrey NHS Foundation Trust, has been appointed a Deputy Lieutenant of Surrey. In this honorary role, Louise will join a distinguished group of individuals supporting the Lord Lieutenant in carrying out ceremonial and community duties on behalf of the King. Outside of her professional responsibilities, she will represent the Lord Lieutenant at local events, royal visits and civic ceremonies, helping to present honours and awards and support charities and voluntary organisations. Louise said, "I'm delighted to be appointed Deputy Lieutenant of Surrey. It's a tremendous honour and I'm sure it will complement my work in healthcare leadership by providing an opportunity to further strengthen my connections with local communities and organisations. The role of Deputy Lieutenant is honorary and unpaid. Appointments are typically made to individuals who have made significant contributions to public life and their local communities through leadership, service and achievements across sectors, including healthcare, business, education, the military and the voluntary sector."
25: Hospital Watch.
0: This is a reminder you're listening to the News Hour here on Radio Way, presented by the team from the Woking Talking Newspaper.
7: Drug driver gets 12-month ban for A3 offence. A Knaphill man has been disqualified from driving for 12 months after testing positive for cannabis. James Bradley was handed the ban on Wednesday, May the 27th, at Staines Magistrates Court after pleading guilty to a count of drug driving. The court heard that a black Mercedes A-Class driven by the 31-year-old of Tudor Way was stopped by police on the A3 near Burpham on October the 23rd last year. A later blood test came back positive for Detlan-9-THC, giving a reading of 4.8 micrograms of analyte per litre of blood, with 2 milligrams being the threshold. Bradley was also fined £400 and ordered to pay £85 costs and a £160 surcharge, with magistrates taking his guilty plea into consideration.
8: How an MP's parliamentary office works. These are the views of Dr. Al Pinkerton, Surrey Heath MP. One of the questions I often get asked is how an MP's office operates behind the scenes. People understandably see Prime Minister's questions, speeches in the chamber, or media interviews, but there is a huge amount of work that happens away from the cameras to make it all possible. For anyone who has visited the Houses of Parliament, you'll know Portcullis is next door. That is where my parliamentary office is based and where my parliamentary staff work from during the week. Every MP has both constituency staff and parliamentary staff, with each team playing different but closely connected roles. I've spoken before about the incredible work my constituency team does every single day. They deal with a huge amount of casework, helping residents with everything from housing and healthcare to immigration issues and local infrastructure concerns. They meet constituents in surgeries with me, respond to emails and phone calls, and often support people through genuinely difficult situations. It is work that rarely gets seen publicly, but it makes a real difference. So how does that link to the work happening in Parliament? The reality is that my parliamentary work is driven by what I hear from residents in Surrey Heath. For example, if somebody contacts me about an issue such as the future of Frimley Park Hospital, my constituency office would usually be the first point of contact. The team would work to understand the concern fully, often meeting the constituent in a surgery or discussing the issue in detail over email or on the phone. That information then feeds directly into my parliamentary work. My parliamentary team helps me turn local concerns into action in Westminster. They help draft speeches, oral questions to ministers, interventions in debates, and submissions to government departments, all based on the issues residents are raising with me directly. Quite often, politics moves very quickly. Urgent statements can be announced with very little notice. Debates can suddenly be scheduled, and national announcements can directly affect Surrey Heath residents overnight. My parliamentary staff help me prepare responses at speed, making sure local concerns are still represented in those national conversations. One thing that is very important to me is that my parliamentary staff, despite working in London, also understand Surrey Heath properly. All of them are originally from Surrey Heath and have strong local knowledge. After all, it would feel rather disingenuous if somebody was helping me write a speech about a local issue like the M3A322 junction without even knowing the frustrations residents experience there. And while my parliamentary staff are based in Westminster during the week, they're still heavily involved in constituency life as well. They regularly support events locally and join visits to schools, charities, care homes and community groups across Surrey Heath. The connection between Westminster and the constituency is incredibly important because ultimately Parliament should never feel disconnected from the communities it represents. Everything we do in London should come back to improving life for the people we serve here at home.
25: Your friend throughout the day. This is Radio Way.
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20: Council set to approve homes. By the time you read this, plans for 74 homes on fields south of a Mayford school may have been approved. Proposals by Carla Holmes to develop land between Hoe Valley School, Edwin's Garden Centre and the London to Portsmouth Railway were due to come before Woking Borough Council on Tuesday evening. There has been local opposition, with 54 objections being submitted amid concerns about the impact on local traffic, infrastructure and essential services. Some have called the proposals for the 4.1 hectare site too dense and out of scale, while others have worries about the loss of trees and habitat. There are also worries about the cumulative effect, as applications for 309 properties on nearby Saunders Lane were also recently submitted by another developer. The proposed developments would effectively double the size of Mayford, should all three win approval, potentially altering the character of the village forever. There's also been some very public protests against the wave of housing proposed for the village and loss of greenbelt land, with demonstrations coinciding with a packed public town hall held by Woking MP Will Forster in Mayford Village Hall. However, the site south of Hoe Valley School has been allocated for housing by Woking Borough Council, with approval being recommended to their planning committee ahead of Tuesday's meeting. Planning Officer Barry Curran highlighted the site's good connections and the high percentage of affordable housing being put forward by the applicants in his report. He wrote, "The proposed development delivers substantive public benefits which weighs in favour of approval. These new homes include the delivery of 74 new homes on an allocated site, of which 37 to 50% are affordable homes, split between affordable rent and shared ownership. The proposed scheme has been carefully conceived as an exemplary landscape-led layout. The scheme delivers 74 new homes in a mix of sizes and tenures, from one-bedroom apartments to four-bedroom houses. The housing mix provides a range of dwelling types, including family housing, to meet identified local needs. New open space, a children's play area, and the retention and enhancement of woodland at the southern side of the site has also been proposed, with the latter not currently accessible to the public. The level of engagement that Carla Holmes has made with Woking Borough Council, Surrey County Council, the Surrey Wildlife Trust and similar partners has also been noted. Footage of Tuesday's planning committee meeting can be watched via the Woking Borough Council website.
8: Housing plans raise concerns over drainage. Plans have been submitted for up to 12 new homes on land at Wealdon's and Stalls Hill Cottage in Whiterose Lane, Woking. The outline application received by Woking Borough Council on Monday, May the 25th, proposes the demolition of the existing dwelling at Wealdon's and the partial demolition of Stalls Hill Cottage. The scheme would make way for up to 12 new dwellings. A nearby resident has raised concerns about drainage and the potential impact on flooding in Whiterose Lane. He said the site sits on a steep slope and warned that the scale of the development could reduce surface drainage. In comments submitted to the council, he said it was important adequate drainage measures were put in place to prevent a torrent of water reaching Whiterose Lane, which he said was already prone to surface flooding and ponding. The application reference plan 2026/0102 is currently pending consideration by the council.
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7: Schools team up for Teddy Bear Challenge. Pupils from three Horsell schools came together for a special design and technology project designed to support children preparing for the move to junior school. The collaboration between Horsell Infant School, Horsell C of E Junior School and Woking High School brought together children from different stages of education for a hands-on learning experience centred around designing and building a chair for a bear. Led by the Year 3 team at Horsell Junior School, the event welcomed Year 2 pupils from Horsell Infant School for a creative workshop where each child brought in their own teddy bear from home. The youngsters were challenged to design and build a chair that was strong, sturdy, and the correct size for their favourite teddy, encouraging them to think carefully about structure, balance, and materials. The session began with pupils planning and sketching their ideas before moving on to the construction stage. Using card, tape and a range of other materials, the children worked collaboratively to turn their designs into finished products. Throughout the activity, pupils demonstrated creativity, teamwork and problem-solving skills. The room was filled with excitement as children helped one another with tricky stages of construction and proudly showcased their completed chairs at the end. Staff and students from Woking High School's Design and Technology Department also joined the workshop. Organisers said the project helped strengthen links between the three schools, while also helping children feel more confident about future transitions from infant school to junior school and eventually secondary school. The event proved a huge success, with pupils remaining engaged and enthusiastic throughout the session. One child said, "This is the best learning ever," while another added, "I look forward to joining Horsell Junior School already." The school said the collaboration highlighted the value of partnership working and the positive impact of practical learning experiences for children of all ages.
20: have a say on enforcement and community safety policy. A policy that sets out how Surrey Heath Borough Council deals with fly tipping, dump vehicles, dog control and similar issues has been updated. Now its residents have been asked for feedback as SHBC looks to adopt its new look enforcement and community safety policy. The council has approved a policy that reinforces its commitment to help retain a clean and safe environment for those who visit, live and work in Surrey Heath. But it's not been adopted yet, with views being sought on the policy and the future operations of the corporate enforcement team that will adhere to its contents. The team has a broad remit which includes abandoned vehicles, planning enforcement and community safety, including antisocial behaviour and dog control, fly tipping and littering, graffiti and fly posting, and unauthorised encampments. The new enforcement and community safety policy sets out the processes and service standards the council aims to achieve when responding to service requests and reports and conducting investigations. It also signposts people to services provided by partners and other agencies to help with contacting the right agency to resolve an issue. Surrey Heath portfolio holder for built environment and regulation, Councillor Alan Ashbury said, "We know that the issues which our corporate enforcement team deal with are important to residents, from antisocial behaviour to fly tipping, abandoned vehicles to planning breaches. This policy aims to make our processes and service standards clear and transparent. Before it is adopted, we want people to share their views so they can be considered before the final policy comes into force. We are committed to tackling these issues effectively and efficiently, protecting communities and continuing to help make Surrey Heath a clean and safe place for everyone." The consultation deadline is Sunday, the 21st of June, 2026, and to take part, you can visit surreyheath.gov.uk/ECS policy.
3: Residents Seren get a treat as Africa comes to West Byfleet home. Residents at a West Byfleet care home became mayor for the day during an African-themed party. There were vibrant celebrations, music, dancing and colourful cultural traditions on May 25th as Charrington Manor Care Home marked Africa Day 2026. The celebrations honoured the traditions, music, heritage and contributions of the home's African colleagues, with residents, staff and visitors all coming together. There was also a special guest with outgoing Mayor of Woking, Councillor Amanda Boot, joining the party before ending her term a few hours later. She chose to spend her final hours celebrating with residents at the care home, giving residents and staff the chance to become mayor for a minute by letting them try on her ceremonial necklace. "It was such a joyful day," said resident Robert Norfolk. "It was wonderful to see everyone smiling and joining in together. I really didn't expect to be wearing such grand chains today." Staff and residents were touched by Councillor Boot's presence as she attended the mayor-making session at the Woking Council Borough offices just a few hours later. After a speech about her year in office and a presentation of the Eminent Citizen Award to Byfleet living legend Jim Allen, the mayoral chain was handed to

0: with Dubba Freak UK, who brought energetic African drumming, music and dance performances, creating a wonderful experience.
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5: Award honours impact of York Road Project. Woking-based homelessness charity York Road Project is one of the first finalists of the 2026 Selco Builders Warehouse Community Heroes Initiative, recognising the charity's dedication and positive impact on its local area. In competition with more than 300 other applicants during April, the charity was selected by a panel, including celebrity judge and TV tradesperson Rob Bent, who launched the campaign with Selco in March this year, after research found that almost half of those surveyed, 48%, said community spaces have disappeared in their neighbourhoods. York Road Project will join seven more winners selected between May and November to face a public vote in December to decide the 2026 Community Heroes winner, who will receive £15,000 in cash. Founded in 1995 as Woking Winter Watch, York Road Project supports more than 150 individuals each year. With one in every 250 Woking residents seeking help in the past 2 years, demand on its services has grown steadily. York Road Project has helped thousands of homeless people find a place to call home. It provides both short and long-term accommodation, as well as supporting individuals through addiction, mental health and employment needs to address underlying struggles that led to their homelessness. In 2025, the York Road Project found it would be faced with the loss of its main building, a 10-bed shelter that had provided short-term and emergency accommodation for its clients for nearly 30 years. The charity was able to negotiate ownership of the building, ensuring its legacy could continue. Thanks to the win, York Road Project has secured £2,000 to spend in its local Selco Builders Warehouse store. This funding will be used to renovate its main building by transforming it into a high-quality shelter, allowing York Road Project to continue providing refuge and support for those experiencing homelessness in and around Woking. Cherise Dealtree, Chief Executive at York Road Project, said, "We are incredibly proud and grateful to be selected as April's Community Heroes winner. This support from Selco will make a real difference to the people we work with, helping us to continue providing vital services and support within our community at York Road Project. Now in its sixth year, and with a bigger prize fund than ever before at £62,000, the Selco Community Heroes Initiative is designed to benefit small community projects that are building brighter futures for their local areas." Simon Humpage, head of multi-channel marketing at Selco Builders Warehouse, said, "Community Heroes is all about recognising organisations that make a real difference to local people, and York Road Project embodies exactly what the campaign stands for. The impact they have for those experiencing homelessness in Woking is life-changing, and we're proud that Selco can help support the vital work they do for the community."
6: That's all we have for you this week. So it's goodbye from me, Tim.
0: From me, Nikki.
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2: From the Sky News Centre at 7, four men have pleaded guilty to violent disorder during protests over the death of Henry Novak in Southampton. The 18-year-old was arrested as he lay dying after being falsely accused of racism by the murderer who'd stabbed him. Meanwhile, Downing Street's criticised the US Vice President for making comments about the case. Professor Scott Lucas, an expert in American politics, says J.D. Vance shouldn't get involved.
3: The Trump folks proceed with no fear that they'll be called out by certain groups in the UK. Although the government, of course, now I think is trying to draw a line with it and say, look, this type of intervention simply is not justified and actually exploits the murder of a young man.
2: West Ham United co-chairman David Sullivan has resigned from his position. He's become aware of what he's calling entirely false allegations about to be published. The King and Queen were among the senior royals who went to the wedding of Princess Anne's son, Peter Phillips. He married NHS nurse Harriet Spurling at a ceremony in Kemble in Gloucestershire earlier. Among the notable guests were Andrew Mountbatten Windsor's daughters, Princesses Beatrice and Eugenie. Royal commentator Jenny Bond says it's rare for them to make a public appearance.
4: They faced the cameras. I'm sure it wasn't easy for them. And also, it was a dilemma. Were they, by being there, going to take the limelight from the most important woman of the day? Harriet Spurling, now Mrs. Phillips. But I don't think that really happened, actually.
2: Wales are goalless in the first half of their friendly away to Romania. England have their penultimate World Cup warm-up fixture tonight when they take on New Zealand in Tampa. Scotland round off their preparations for the tournament when they face Bolivia. Elsewhere, Russian Mira Andreeva ended the run of Polish qualifier Maja Wolinska with a straight sets victory in the final of the French Open tennis. England's cricketers are closing in on victory in the first test against New Zealand. A rain-interrupted day three was abandoned with the tourists on 55 for 5 at Lord's. That's the latest.
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5: Hello and welcome to My Tunes. I'm Steve Chambers, and this is, I think, the coolest hour on radio with some very relaxing music from my own collection to all of you in the hospitals here at St. Peter's, Ashford and the Woking Community Hospital. I've got a bit of jazz today, of course, some smooth jazz, a bit of indie, actually it's a very packed show, I've got some folk, a bit of pop music, some new age, a bit of Latin, and some chill out as well. So I think I've pretty much covered the whole range of musical tastes there. Do stay with me. Starting off with, of course, Acoustic Alchemy, my favourite smooth jazz band. This is going back to 2011 and an album called Roseland. A nice bit of gentle reggae for you. The Ebor Sound System.

And I've tried to find out what that actually means, the title of that song, the Ebor Sound System, but no luck. So perhaps if you find out, you could let me know. Moving on now, Pat Metheny, I've played a number of times on this show, American jazz and rock guitarist, but this time the music actually is written by him, although not played by him, but he wrote it for a classical guitarist by the name of Jason Vio. It's from an album called Road to the Sun, released in 2021. This is Four Paths of Light, Part 2.

to more familiar territory now, I think, and my favourite American jazz singer, Melody Gardot, from an album called The Absence. This is So Long.

0: iTunes.
1: And some chill out indeed from an album called Winter Chill Out. This is by Jakarta, and it's the Summer in White mix of a Seal number, which you probably will recognise. My Vision.

grey number there. Now, back in the 80s, a gentleman by the name of Simon Jaffe got together a bunch of quite disparate musicians from various places, including the Royal Academy, and formed a band called the Penguin Cafe Orchestra. They have a unique sound. I don't think you can even classify their music, but I love them. One of my favourite tracks is from the album called Broadcasting from Home. This is Prelude and Yodel.

Penguin Cafe Orchestra. I love that. Somebody once described them as a Baroque pop. Maybe that's what we should know them as. Now moving on to somebody who I've never played before on the show. I saw this singer on the Graham Norton show a few weeks back, and I just loved his guitar and his voice. He's a Scottish, I guess, folk musician called Jason Allen, and he released an album last year called In Limerence. And I had to look up what the limerence actually means. It means to love somebody or have an appreciation of somebody from afar. I think that's it. Anyway, it's a lovely track. Don't fall asleep.

Jason Allon there. I'm sure I'll be playing him more in the future. Now, a bit of new age music from the guitarist Will Ackerman. Now, this is the very first album I ever bought of his, and I think it's the first track I ever heard from this guy. It was from an album called Conferring with the Moon, released way back in 1986, and this is the title track.

Now a song from the great English folk singer Nick Drake. Back in the 1960s, late 1960s, early 1970s, he released three albums and that was it. His whole lifetime, he died very young in 1976. But thanks in part to his fan base and the work of his sister, the actress Gabrielle Drake, he has increased in popularity, and one of his fans is me. His songs are rather lovely. This is from an album called Brighter Later, released, it was his second album, released in 1971. This is Northern Sky.

bit of pop music now, I suppose you'd say, from Tanita Tikaram. If you remember her, she had a big hit back in the 80s with Twist in My Sobriety. This is from an album of 1998 called The Cappuccino Songs, Light Up My World.

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1: And another change of gear, and we're going to have a bit of Latin music now. In Portuguese, but don't worry, it sounds wonderful. It's from a gentleman called Márcio Fraco, has the most relaxing and gentle voice. This is from an album called O Tempo, Constantina.

Now, I've always loved bossa nova samba, and back in about 2000, I first heard this woman, her name, Bebel Gilberto. She's the daughter of João Gilberto, who's one of the founding fathers of the whole bossa nova movement back in the 1960s. This is from an album called All in One of 2009, Sun is Shining.

Well, that, as they say, is almost that for another hour here on My Tunes. I do hope you've enjoyed all the music. And if you're in one of the hospitals that we serve, St. Peter's, Ashford, or the Woking Community Hospital, I do wish you well. I hope you get back on your feet as soon as possible. I'll be back next week at the same time, so do join me then. And of course, if you go home in the meantime, you can always listen to us at radioway.org, or just say, Alexa, play Radio Way. I'm going to leave you with another bit of chill out from the Café Del Mar, this time from Lindstrom. This is another station. Thanks for listening. Bye-bye.

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1: From the Sky News Centre at 8, four men have pleaded guilty to charges of violent disorder during protests over the death of student Henry Novak in Southampton. The 18-year-old was falsely accused of racism by the man who stabbed him and was arrested by police as he lay dying. West Ham co-chairman David Sullivan says he's made the incredibly painful decision to stand down from the club with immediate effect. The 77-year-old says he's leaving after being made aware of serious historic allegations being made against him, which he denies. Our reporter Phoebe Southworth says Mr. Sullivan feels he's made the decision in the best interests of the club.
2: He was very keen to make clear as well that none of the allegations made against him relate to his more than three decades in the football industry. He described West Ham as one of the greatest passions and privileges of his life.
1: Ukrainian drones have targeted St. Petersburg in an attack Russia's calling unprecedented. There have been explosions as the city hosts the final day of the country's annual economic forum. Tributes have been laid at a memorial in France to mark the 82nd anniversary of the D-Day landings. Nearly 160,000 Allied troops stormed the beaches in Normandy in 1944 to liberate Nazi-occupied Western Europe. In sports, England continue their preparations for the World Cup when they kick off against New Zealand in Tampa in an hour. Thomas Tuchel's side start the tournament against Croatia in 11 days' time.
3: Croatia is at the moment does not exist in the talk to the players, or is not a theme in the training sessions. This is about us.
1: Scotland have their final warm-up match against Bolivia in New Jersey, while Wales are trailing Romania 1-0 in the second half. And George Russell's F1 World Championship Challenge suffered another setback as Kimi Antonelli qualified fastest for tomorrow's Monaco Grand Prix. That's the latest. I'm Kat Suave.
0: This is Radio Way. Afternoons on Radio

Hello and welcome. You're here with me. It's Helen's Classical Journey, and I'm picking a lovely theme as we've moved from spring into summer, and it's nice and warm. The theme's nature, so we'll hear about water, the sea, birds, grass, the green countryside that is Britain. We'll get lots of that thrown in today, which hopefully will bring a nice smile to our faces, some joy, some excitement in the first half, and some relaxation, as always, in the second as well. And I'll make sure some of your regular favourites are thrown in terms of composers as well as I go. Now, where to start? As soon as I think nature, I do think water. So I'm going to start with a piece from France by Claude Debussy called La Mer, the Sea, and it's the Dialogue de Vent et de la Mer, so the dialogue between the wind and the sea. And of course, that fresh air at the moment when it's been nice and warm, it's quite nice, isn't it, to have the window open and have that fresh air flying in. So I do hope there's fresh air around for you, especially if you're in Ashford, St. Peter's or Woking hospitals. Hope you're doing as well as you can be, and I hope today's show on nature is going to bring you some pleasure today. The music, from my perspective, I have to say I love a lot of this music. I find it really relaxing and really soothing, so I'm hoping I'm going to share things that you also identify with in that way. So we're starting with Debussy, and we're starting with Alexander Afabi and the BTR Philharmonic Orchestra.

I do love that. It's full of joy, isn't it? All the instruments of the orchestra somehow showing the turbulence of the waves, the movement of the wind. You can imagine you're on a ship or a cruise watching the sun set and then the sun rise with that, I think. If you're just joining, it is me, Helen Julie Miners, for today's classical journey, and we're looking at nature. Now, since we've started with sea, I thought the sea is fed and then feeds back into rivers. So I've got a story around music along a river into a country, and it's Ma Vlast, My Country by Smetana. And essentially, the country is revealed through a journey up the river, and the first movement is called Moldo. So it's intended to be descriptive, just like the first piece, different country, different era, but both composers trying to tell a story of place and of nature through music. So let's see what you think of this river journey, Ma Vlast, My Country. And in terms of the version I've picked, I've gone for the Polish National Radio Symphony Orchestra, led here by Antoni Witt.

I do love that piece, Mavlast by Smetna. We've just gone up the river exploring that area. So we've had water to kick off with. The next one I think of water, but it isn't actually only based on that. It comes from Mendelssohn this time. Real romantic 19th century music. It's the Hebrides Overture. Now, that was used in a TV programme years back, LA Confidential. But for me, the Hebrides Overture shows a composer travelling, seeing a new place in Scotland, seeing the rocks and the shapes of the rocks, having visited them by boat. But of course, if you've ever had the good fortune to head up in that area and you see Fingal's Cave and that lovely, lovely rock face, you'll realise how troublesome nature can be in terms of water. It's so strong it can damage the rocks and it's quite difficult to get to. So what you hear in this musical description of the Hebrides and Fingal's Cave in particular is the water rising and falling, going from it being smooth to it being really aggravated. And of course, as we've already heard with the first two pieces, water is changeable, and that really is shown within this piece. So I hope you're going to enjoy this. It is certainly one of my favourites to listen to. I love the melodies and I like the way it bounces around the woodwind from the strings and back again as well. So which version am I going to pick? I've gone to the Slovak Philharmonic Orchestra for this, with Olivier von Donaghy as the conductor.

Beautiful. Mendelssohn's Hebrides Overture played there. Now, we're on a show talking about nature, but nature is represented in many art forms, particularly painting. And painting is often something that sparks interest for a composer and sparks the instigation of a piece, particularly when it's storytelling. So I'm going to compose the next who's done just that. It's Peter Maxwell Davis, Mancunian composer. He wrote a series of pieces based on Paul Klee's pictures, and he called them Five Klee Pictures. The title of the movement I'm going to share is A Crusader, Oriental Garden with Twinkling Machine Stained Glass, Saint Apparsnum, and it's performed with the Philharmonia Orchestra. So what you're getting here is nature in a stained glass, and the stained glass is in a painting, and then the music is trying to demonstrate the Oriental Garden that's been represented in the painting, but through a painting of stained glass. It's complicated, isn't it? Artists like to be complicated, but it's a story. It's how do we hear nature in an Oriental Garden? Oriental being titled by Klee, of course, not Peter Maxwell Davis. He's taken the title of the painting for the title of the music. I love it when artists do that. This comes from an album all about music responding to painting.

And ending on a real cliff edge there is Peter Maxwell Davis looking at an Oriental garden as painted by Paul Klee. So we're here with nature. So what am I going to wrap up the first half with? Well, we need some music about summer, don't we, in the seasons. Since we are now out of spring, the plants are grown, the flowers have budded, the trees are now having blossoms or olives or grapes and apples and what have you forming on them. So let's go to the Four Seasons, a favourite of mine for this time of year, and I'm going to share the movement that is summer with the London Philharmonic Orchestra and David Nolan to lead to the news up next.

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1: From the Sky News Centre at 9, four men have pleaded guilty to violent disorder during protests in Southampton. They were among six more people charged after clashes erupted on Tuesday evening between officers and protesters who were demonstrating against the way police handled the Henry Novak case. David Sullivan has stepped down as joint chair of West Ham after being made aware of the impending publication of serious historic allegations.

0: In a statement, he says he categorically denies the claims. The US Defense Secretary used his D-Day anniversary speech to link current immigration issues to the wartime liberation of Europe.
1: Sadly, today, different European beaches are stormed by different dangerous ideologies. Boats and men arrive. When will European capitals do something about that invasion? Or is it too late?
0: Pete Hegseth made the comments at a service to remember the Allied troops who stormed the beaches in Normandy 82 years ago. Back in December, the Trump administration warned Europe could become unrecognizable within 20 years. The King and Queen were among the senior royals who went to the wedding of Princess Anne's son, Peter Phillips. He married nurse Harriet Spurling at a ceremony in Kemble in Gloucestershire earlier. Among the notable guests were Andrew Mountbatten Windsor's daughters, Princesses Beatrice and Eugenie. Royal commentator Jenny Bond says it's rare for them to make a public appearance.
2: They faced the cameras. I'm sure it wasn't easy for them. And also, it was a dilemma. Were they, by being there, going to take the limelight from the most important woman of the day, Harriet Spurling, now Mrs. Phillips? But I don't think that really happened, actually.
0: And England are just kicking off against New Zealand in the first of their two World Cup warm-up games. Scotland are taking on Bolivia in New Jersey ahead of their tournament opener against Haiti. And Wales suffered a 2-1 defeat away to Romania. That's the latest.
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It's part two already. I don't know where the time goes during my show. Nice to have you with me, especially if you're in Ashford St. Peter's Woking Hospitals, either on this Sunday afternoon or on repeat. I think I'll be on repeat on Saturday evening, so I hope I'm helping you wind down for a soothing evening as well. As always, in the second half of the show, we will have our meditative moment, and we're sticking with the theme, which today is all about nature. And I love to do this once around spring, once around the summer, because music is all about telling stories, isn't it? Stories without words. And we can set a scene for a film, we can raise the tension in a video game and film or ballet and opera, we can set a character, and in an orchestral piece, whether for concert or for listening for relaxation, we can take the listener on a journey. So the composer, in a way, is taking us on that journey. It's like being read to with a novel, but read to through the orchestra playing. So where am I going to kick off to today? I want to start with a piece of film music you may well recognise. It's short and sweet. It's from Walkabout, and the scene is Back to Nature, composed by the British composer John Barry, who was so prolific in film, so successful, and had just a unique sound all of his own. So we're kicking off there before I move to the meditative moment, and then an overture that's all about nature's realm. That's all to come here at Radio Wave.

Beautiful music to kick off the second half of the show. We've gone Back to Nature, the name of the scene there from Walkabout by John Barry. Now, I always move to a meditative moment and I try and get something soothing and slower. Usually it's a longer piece as well, and if they're shorter, I often do back to back. Now, I find this one really soothing and calming, but it is specifically about the British countryside. In fact, it's about the Fen countryside, and it's called that in the Fen country, by British composer Ralph Vaughan Williams. It's about a quarter of an hour long, so it is quite a long one. I'm going to play the whole thing for us before we move to a piece that is entitled In Nature's Realm. So everything sticking to nature, mostly in this half sticking to British nature, in fact, as well, or British composers writing about nature, having travelled around Europe in the first half. So I hope you're going to enjoy this. It is intended to be soothing at this part of the show. If you do wish to join me in a meditation, do feel free, if you're in a safe environment, to do so. I'm currently sitting down. I do tend to close my eyes for things like this and actually imagine what the music is trying to give a pictorial reference to. So that'll be what I'm going to do for the next quarter of an hour while listening to Vaughan Williams in the Fen Country here, performed by the New Zealand Symphony Orchestra, led by James Judd.

And there we've just had In the Fen Country by Ralph Vaughan Williams for our meditative moment this week. I'm sticking with the theme of nature, though, and that theme is now In Nature's Realm, and it's an overture by Anton Dvorak. Now, Dvorak's written music based in a number of countries he travelled and has used stimulus from all over the world where he travelled, for example, writing a symphony on the New World. I don't know how true it is, but I was reading in a magazine not that long ago that apparently nature here is inspired by Britain. No idea what that's grounded on, but listening to it, I wouldn't be surprised. Again, it's about a quarter of an hour long, this. Obviously, nature takes some detailed musical explanation because it's so rich and vibrant. And of course, Dvorak is such a melodist, brilliant at orchestrating colourfully to demonstrate what he's saying through music. So I hope you're going to enjoy this as well. It's not a piece I've shared before on Radio Way. It may well be new to some of you. I've tend to, anyway, listen to this in the summer. I think there's something about music related to nature, the fact it grows and it changes, that feels refreshing. And I quite like that sense of refreshment here. So off we go then with this summary recording of In Nature's Realm.

In Nature's Realm by Anton Dvorak. It comes and goes and it comes and goes and it grows, just like the wind of the sun and the rain in nature. I'm sticking with nature, though, and I'm sticking now with British composer, and it's Benjamin Britten and his A Midsummer Night's Dream. In the second act of his Midsummer Night's Dream, there is a scene called Flower of the Purple Dye. And, of course, purple's often used for that positive thing, your best time, the purple years, the purple patch, that type of thing. So that's what he's aiming at in this particular recording. It's the London Symphony Orchestra, and it's got Alfred Deller and, of course, Benjamin Britten's friend, Peter Pears, who was a poet and a singer. So this is a really meaningful recording. It was recorded during his lifetime as well. So joining the London Symphony Orchestra and those soloists is the Wandsworth Schoolboys Choir.

0: should I hurt her, strike her, kill her dead? Although I hate her, hate her, I will drop the sword.
1: And there we've had Benjamin Britten from A Midsummer Night's Dream, Flowers of the Purple Dye, with Benjamin Britten's friend Peter Pears as one of the singers and one local schoolboys choir from Wandsworth as well. Do hope you enjoyed that. Slightly different than what I normally share, but I know patients like listening to different things, as do our doctors and nurses. And it's good to share a wide range of music. So where next? Excuse me. Sorry, my slather the wrong way. I do apologise. Since we're talking about nature and it's summer, I'm moving to Delius, also a British composer, and the Summer Night on the River. We started with water, and I like bringing water back when we think about nature. All exists because of water. It's the Royal Scottish National Orchestra up next, with David Lloyd-Jones conducting.

It's fading out ever so quietly now, isn't it? The night, the summer night, on the river, by Delius. Now, sometimes music can get so quiet, it almost gives you chills, doesn't it? And then it gets so loud, it makes you jump out of your skin. The joys of an orchestra, probably why it's used so much for films, television, radio, video games, etc., etc. It's all around us these days, and I love it. Now, we've been listening to a lot of music that has been inspired and influenced by nature, whether that's water, plants, whether it's a season, whether it's a journey. And we've moved through various countries on water, having the sea, my country, the Hebrides, and

And I absolutely love this piece and recording. It comes from an album called Carnival of the Animals, no surprise, and you're going to hear first the elephant and then the swan, and it'll lead to the news here today. Thank you for being with me, and I do hope you're doing as well as you can be.

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1: From the Sky News Centre at 10, four men have pleaded guilty to charges of violent disorder during protests over the death of student Henry Nowak in Southampton. The 18-year-old was falsely accused of racism by the man who stabbed him and was arrested by police as he lay dying. West Ham co-chairman David Sullivan says he's made the incredibly painful decision to stand down from the club with immediate effect. The 77-year-old says he's leaving after serious historic allegations being made against him, which he denies. Here's our reporter Phoebe Southworth.
2: He was very keen to make clear as well that none of the allegations made against him relate to his more than three decades in the football industry. He described West Ham as one of the greatest passions and privileges of his life. He says he cares deeply about the club.
1: Ukrainian drones have targeted St. Petersburg in an attack Russia's calling unprecedented. There have been explosions as the city hosts the final day of the country's annual economic forum. Tributes have been laid at a memorial in France to mark the 82nd anniversary of the D-Day landings. Nearly 160,000 Allied troops stormed the beaches in Normandy

0: in 1944 to liberate Nazi-occupied Western Europe. Sport, and England are 1-0 up into the second half of their opening World Cup warm-up game against New Zealand in Tampa. Scotland have a 4-0 lead against Bolivia in New Jersey. Christmas Day made the best of difficult conditions in the Derby to clinch victory at Epsom. Winning jockey Ronan Whelan says it'll take a while to sink in.
1: It's just very surreal, like, you know, it just all kind of went too easy and felt so smooth. Like, I knew when the rain came, my lad, he'd love it. And I don't know, just the stars aligned for me, really. I don't know, it's a weird saying, but I had a really good feeling down at the start.
0: And F1 Championship leader Kimi Antonelli will be on pole for tomorrow's Monaco Grand Prix. The Italian qualified fastest ahead of Max Verstappen, with Lewis Hamilton in third. That's the latest. I'm Bev Rimmer.
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0: you know, the fear of being away from your phone is called nomophobia. 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
1: From the Sky News Centre at 11, four men have pleaded guilty to violent disorder during protests in Southampton. They were among six more people charged after clashes erupted on Tuesday evening between officers and protesters. Members of the public were demonstrating against the way police handled the case of murdered student Henry Nowak. David Sullivan stepped down as joint chair of West Ham after being made aware of serious historic allegations against him. In a statement, he categorically denies the claims. The US Defence Secretary's used his D-Day anniversary speech to link current immigration issues to the wartime liberation of Europe.
2: Sadly, today, different European beaches are stormed by different dangerous ideologies. Boats and men arrive. When will European capitals do something about that invasion? Or is it too late?
1: Pete Hegseth made the comments at a service to remember the Allied troops who stormed the beaches in Normandy 82 years ago. The King and Queen were among the senior royals at the wedding of Princess Anne's son, Peter Phillips. He's married NHS nurse Harriet Spurling in Kemble in Gloucestershire. Among the notable guests were Andrew Mountbatten Windsor's daughters, Princesses Beatrice and Eugenie. Sport, and Mira Andreeva clinched a straight sets victory over Maya Wolinska in the final of the French Open tennis. It's the first Grand Slam title for the Russian teenager. Andreeva says she had to battle against the weather as well as her opponent.
3: A lot of wind that is blowing both directions. I couldn't understand at some point which way the wind was going, and I'm just happy that I've dealt with these conditions and adjusted to the conditions maybe a little bit faster than she did.

0: And England were 1-0 winners over New Zealand in the first of their World Cup warm-ups. Scotland eased past Bolivia 4-0. Meanwhile, Wales suffered a 2-1 defeat in their friendly away to Romania. David Brooks came off the bench to equalise in the second half. That's the latest. I'm Bev Rimmer.
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1: Did you know? Humpback whales can sing non-stop for 20 hours. 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And it's impossible to hum whilst holding your nose.

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2: Yes! That's
1: come amazing!
3: Don't be afraid.

It's nearly the end of another day, and if you're on the wards, remember to follow the steps on the Sleepy Eyes poster so everyone has a good night's rest.

Did you know more than 20% of the world's oxygen is produced by the Amazon rainforest? One lightning bolt has enough energy to toast 100,000 slices of bread. The longest possible uninterrupted train ride in the world is over 10,000 miles long, which goes from Vietnam to Portugal.

0: Keisha has finally made a dish her kids approve of.
1: Thank you, Mummy.
0: But it's something she did for another family that will be the biggest win of the day.
2: Living with sickle cell is hard. 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
1: From the Sky News Centre at midnight, four men have pleaded guilty to violent disorder during protests over the death of Henry Nowak in Southampton. The 18-year-old was arrested while dying after being falsely accused of racism by the man who stabbed him. Meanwhile, Downing Street's criticised the US Vice President for commenting on the case. American politics expert Professor Scott Lucas says J.D. Vance shouldn't get involved.
2: The Trump folks proceed with no fear that they'll be called out by certain groups in the UK. Although the government, of course, now I think is trying to draw a line with it and say, look, this type of intervention simply is not justified and actually exploits the murder of a young man.
1: West Ham United co-chairman David Sullivan's resigned from his position. He's become aware of what he's calling factually incorrect decades-old allegations about to be published. Here's our reporter Phoebe Southworth.
3: He was very keen to make clear as well that none of the allegations made against him relate to his more than three decades in the football industry. He described West Ham as one of the greatest passions and privileges of his life. He says he cares deeply about the club.
1: Iran's foreign ministry says US strikes on a radar site marked a clear violation of the ceasefire. American forces claimed Tehran fired ballistic missiles at bases in Kuwait and Bahrain and launched drones in the Strait of Hormuz. Sport in England will go into their final World Cup warm-up match on the back of a 1-0 win over New Zealand in Tampa. Scotland prefaced their long-awaited return to the tournament with a convincing 4-0 victory against Bolivia in New Jersey. Wales suffered a 2-1 defeat away to Romania in their friendly. George Russell's F1 World Championship Challenge suffered another setback as Kimi Antonelli qualified fastest for this afternoon's Monaco Grand Prix. The standings leader finished ahead of Red Bull's Max Verstappen, with Lewis Hamilton third quickest. And businessman Tuukka Suliman's leaving Dragon's Den after 10 years. He says it's been an immense privilege to be part of the show. That's the latest. I'm Bev Rimmer.
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0: You'll never know who they are. We don't. And we speak to thousands of them every year. When you call Crime Stoppers, your identity is secret, even to us.
1: So if you know who's responsible for a crime and don't want to go to the police, call us. 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It's totally anonymous. And once you hang up, you can go about your business.
0: And we'll go about ours, being the only charity helping to solve crime. Crime Stoppers. Just tell us what you know, not who you are. 0800 555 111. 0800 555 111.
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This is Dr. Ben Spencer, the MP for Runnymede and Weybridge, wishing all listeners and all the volunteers involved in Radio Way a big well done and congratulations. Keep up the good work.

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1: From the Sky News Centre at 1, four men have pleaded guilty to charges of violent disorder during protests over the death of student Henry Nowak in Southampton. The 18-year-old was falsely accused of racism by the man who stabbed him and was arrested by police as he lay dying. Authorities in the US say they've been responding to a shooting in Toledo, where multiple victims have been discovered. Officers in the city in Ohio are actively searching for those involved. It's happened near the annual Old West End Festival, with participants and nearby residents being urged to avoid the area. The Prime Minister's welcoming Volodymyr Zelensky, Emmanuel Macron and Friedrich Merz to Downing Street later. They'll discuss ongoing support for Ukraine as the war with Russia continues. Yesterday, Ukraine launched a drone attack on St. Petersburg, and this week the Russian President Vladimir Putin rejected his Ukrainian opposite number's call for direct talks.
2: I see no point in meeting. There's only a point for Ukraine, because they want to stop the offensive of the armed forces of Russia. What we need is agreements, arrangements, not for 6 months or a year, but the long term.
1: The King and Queen were among the senior royals attending the wedding of Princess Anne's son, Peter Phillips. He's married NHS nurse Harriet Spurling in Gloucestershire. Making a rare appearance were Andrew Mountbatten, Windsor's daughters, Princesses Beatrice and Eugenie. Sport in England began their World Cup warm-up matches with a 1-0 win over New Zealand. Captain Harry Kane scored and says it was a useful exercise.
3: Obviously knew I was only playing 45 minutes a day, so to get kind of it in stoppage time of the first half was a nicer feeling than if it went 0-0. But yeah, look, we're here for preparation. We're here for, you know, getting fitness, dealing with the heat, dealing with these type of pitches.
1: And England's cricketers are expected to complete their victory over New Zealand in the first test on day four. The tourists will resume on 55 for five at Lord's later. That's the latest from the Sky News Centre. I'm Bev Rimmer.
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